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9: Knicks 78, Cavaliers 56 with 7:57 to play in the third quarter. The Knicks outscoring the Cavs 10-7 here in the third. Back-to-back threes by Towns and Bridges. Towns now 13 points, 11 rebounds, 3 assists and 2 blocks, 2 steals as well for Cap.
10: Say, he's been great. And I continue to harp on the point that he's only taking 9.8 field goal attempts per game in the playoffs and is very content. This is a man who has been the focal point of offenses for the vast majority of his career, and he was the co-star under Tom Thibodeau to Jalen Brunson, the big to Jalen's point guard play. But it speaks to Karl Anthony Towns' willingness and adaptability as an offensive player that he has now found his niche.
9: Merrill checks into the game for Cleveland. Again, no Dennis Schroeder. He's out due to illness. Max Strus started the game. Merrill is the only bench player to score for the Cavaliers. Harden will bring it across. He's just 2 for 6 from the floor, but 8 of 9 at the line. And he turns it over. 2-on-1. Brunson right side lobs. And Anobi with a right-hand jam.
10: And the turnovers continue to mount. 12th turnover, 22nd point off of those by the New York Knicks.
9: And if you're a Cav fan, disheartening out of the commercial. You turn it over as you're bringing it over the timeline. Mobley left elbow, throws to Harden, right wing. And he bounces it to Merrill, a fire three, way off. Rebound Towns on the left side. Bridges in the front court to Hart, right side. Bounces to Towns, he'll drive middle of the lane, goes up strong, lays it in with the left hand on the left side of the rim. And it's back to a 26-point lead at the 7-minute mark. Third quarter, Mitchell with the step through and a floater that won't go. Rebound Knicks, 82-56. Hart ahead to Anunoby, middle of the lane, stripped by Harden. Kept alive by the Knicks. Brunson for three, right side. No good. Anunoby with the follow jam. The Cavs.

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19: I'm Matt Fontana. For the first time since 1999, the New York Knicks are heading back to the NBA Finals. They sweep out the Cavs with a 130-93 win in Game 4 tonight. Head back to the Finals. Jalen Brunson named Eastern Conference Finals MVP unanimously in this one, and it was a blowout from the first quarter on. In fact, most of the starters pulled in the fourth quarter. For tonight, though, led Jalen Brunson 15 points, 19 points for Karl Anthony Towns. A pivotal game tomorrow night in the Western Conference between the Spurs and the Oklahoma City Thunder, with the San Antonio Spurs tied that series, two games with their win in Game 4. To the Diamond we go on a Memorial Day where there was plenty of action going on, including Washington beating up on the Guardians 10-2. Baltimore getting past the Tampa Bay Rays in extra innings 9-7. White Sox beating up on the Twins 3-1. And Milwaukee beat St. Louis 5-1. Games in action right now. The Rockies up 2-1 on the Dodgers. In Seattle taking to the Athletics 7-0 in that one. That game is in the fifth inning. Coming up, we got a game night right here on ESPN Radio, ESPN app, and SiriusXM Channel 80.
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22: Ellis gets it in. The Cavs will bring it across the timeline. The clock winding down. 5, 4, 3, 2, 1. Over the last 27 years, the New York Knicks endured 17 losing seasons, 14 head coaches, 9 different lead basketball executives. They've been one of the least successful and most unstable franchises in the NBA. But that's all in the rearview mirror now. For the first time since 1999, the Knicks are in the NBA Finals.
19: That's how it sounded on ESPN Radio. The Knicks left, no doubt, tonight, punching their ticket back to the NBA Finals. It's game night right here at ESPN Radio, ESPN app, SiriusXM Channel 80, presented by Progressive Insurance. I am Matt Fontana. He is Donald Ware joining us tonight. And what it was, I'm a Cavs fan, man.
23: I'm sorry, man.
19: Thank you. I appreciate it, bro. I say this as somebody in Cleveland and I'm a Browns fan. I've never been so embarrassed by a professional sports team from my town before. But tonight, we'll get to some Cavs and the decisions on where they want to go with things. But tonight, certainly very much about the Knicks, because I'll tell you this, they were the better team, obviously. Sweeping it out, 4-0 in that series. They come back from the 22 down. You know, it was just so impressive what they did in this series to get to the finals. I think they're a force to be reckoned with on whoever they play, but get some more insight on that. Vanessa Richardson joining us. She was on the call tonight, of course, NBA on ESPN Radio. Vanessa, really appreciate your time. And, you know, Donald and I were just, Matt Fontana, Donald Ware with you tonight. And Vanessa, Donald and I were just talking about the Knicks and just their dominance in this series, yeah, where even coming back from 22 in game one, from then on, they left no doubt in this. And how do you think that just helps their motivation and just their confidence as they get ready to go for either the Spurs or the Thunder in the finals?
24: They're so confident. And the thing that I think they should feel really good about is how much they clicked, first and foremost. You know, look, it was an up and down year. They got a new coach. They had to learn new systems. And when you look at how they clicked during the series, that comeback win, game one, I feel like was so important for them. And I remember after that comeback win, they said, Jalen Brunson had a great quote. We learned that habits are, you have to be consistent with your habits and how you know, he was like, even if we weren't going to win game one, we wanted to finish it on a good note so we could come into game two, you know, with that motivation. And sure enough, they win game one and then they just kept dominating. So Knicks fans should be really excited. Look, whoever comes out of the West is going to be tough to beat, but the Knicks are going to have a massive rest advantage. Massive.
23: Vanessa, I'm feeling for my guy Matt F. right now. Like a sweet, he's embarrassed. And one of the players I really look at is James Harden. In a game where you're on the verge of getting swept, he's 2 of 8 from the field. He has 12 points, only 2 assists in the game. But it wasn't just this game. It was throughout, and not only in this series, but let's go back to the previous series as well. Like, did James Harden just kind of get old before our eyes? Like, what was the deal with James Harden? Yeah. What were you seeing with him?
24: Well, you have to remember, I mean, my full-time job, I'm the Rockets sideline reporter. And while I wasn't the Rockets reporter when James was there, I did work in local news in Houston when James was there. Look, he's had some incredible moments. He's one of the greats in particular categories for sure, but he didn't show up this series. And, if you're a Cavs fan, you can't feel good about what you saw. Because Doris Burke, you know, the great Doris Burke brought this up on our broadcast. The Cavs have an extremely expensive roster. It might be the most expensive in the league. And yet they were not able, you know, to reach the finals, and not just not reach the finals, but they got swept. So I do think that, you know, when you pay them as much as they pay James Harden, and when James Harden has, you know, this reputation for being such a great shooter, man, you just really hope that he becomes that guy that if they're doubling Donovan Mitchell or what have you, that he can go off. And we didn't see that. Not only that, guys, but we didn't get anything from the role players from the Cavs. We got barely anything. And the Knicks, well, you got a lot from Landry Shamet, and you got a lot from Deuce McBride. So, you know, a lot of it is on James Harden, but, man, they just didn't get anything from the bench either.
0: Vanessa Richardson joining us here on Game Night. Donald Ware, Matt Fontana. Of course, she was on the call tonight, NBA on ESPN Radio. Vanessa, maybe kind of a loaded question here, but I'm interested in your thoughts. What did you learn about the Knicks, if anything, in this series?
24: They're tough. They're really tough. Like, I'm not going to lie to you. I, you know, had a couple of their games for ESPN Sideline. I believe it was not TV. I think it was radio. And then, of course, you know, I watched them, you know, win against the Rockets and have a great comeback win at Madison Square Garden. I don't know that I would have described them the entire year as tough, but they were tough. They were dominant and really, really like Mike Brown. I've always liked Mike Brown, but I'm a believer. He has these guys believing in themselves and believing in them, each other. My colleague, Amon Shumpert, who's a fantastic analyst, had brought up how, you know, Mike Brown seems to really have figured out kind of how to best utilize Karl Anthony Towns. So I came away really impressed with the New York Knicks. I don't think it's automatically whoever comes out of the West is winning. I don't. I might have said that a week and a half ago. I don't necessarily believe that now.
23: Who, Vanessa, do you think the Knicks match up against better? Is it the Spurs or the Thunder?
24: Such a great question, because both teams are so flipping deep out of the West. But you know what? So are the Knicks. So I like old school hoops. I'm going to be interested to see, regardless of who they draw and who comes out of the West. I want to see some action from the big men. You know, I want to see some double big lineups, and I want to see some physicality. And I know we're going to get elite shooting from you know, from both teams in the NBA Finals. But yeah, I think it'd be really fun to see them take on the Spurs. I think just the storyline of Victor Wembanyama and the Spurs being so ahead of their rebuild, I think it would be really cool to see them. You know, but if they face the Thunder, then it's like the Knicks are basically responsible for stopping what could be the start of a dynasty. No pressure, right? So I think it'll be fun either way.
0: Vanessa Richardson joining us here on Game Night, of course, on the call tonight for the Cavs and the Knicks. Back to the Cavs, Vanessa. I mean, with this, their roster, with a lot of decisions coming up, do you think Donovan Mitchell is a player that can lead a team to a championship? Because I'm in Cleveland, Vanessa. That's going to be the question all summer.
24: Yeah.
0: As people are frustrated and angry and trying to answer that question. It's hard to do it right now in a vacuum watching how the series goes, but that question's going to be asked. Do you think he can be the number one on a championship team?
24: I mean, yeah, I feel like we, in some ways, we have our answer, right? Because they surrounded him with a decent amount of talent. I mean, he's got James Harden, and he's got Evan Mobley, who's a former Defensive Player of the Year. So I don't know. I mean, if you're a Cavs fan, and I don't want to just focus, I can appreciate the question, but you got to ask about Kenny Atkinson. And again, you got to ask about the bench. I thought we'd get way more from Max Strus. I thought we'd get more from some of those role players. So can Donovan Mitchell be number one? I certainly, you know, and lead a team to a championship. I certainly did not see it. And you got to think about this, guys. You got to think about the Pacers are getting Halliburton back. The Celtics are going to have a fully healthy, fully loaded Jason Tatum. The Detroit Pistons looked really great during the regular season and are only going to get better. Can that this Cavs team be a championship team? I don't know. With Donovan Mitchell, I don't know.
23: And everybody seems to have an opinion in terms of where Jalen Brunson ranks as an all-time Knick. Your thoughts, where do you have Jalen Brunson right now that he's led now the Knicks to the NBA Finals?
24: I love this question because I grew up in Indiana and I just could not stand the Knicks. But tonight, I was talking to Stephon Marbury and John Starks and Patrick Ewing, and they just love this Knicks team so much. And, you know, I think when you've got the OGs and the legends supporting you because of how great of a leader you are, I think that's key. You know, all the media members, myself included, tried to trap Jalen all week into the cute little, hey, your dad was on the last team that went to the finals. And he did not feed into it at all. He was so focused. He's up there. I mean, he's already up there. And if he can bring a championship to New York City, I don't know if anybody will be able to appreciate it, because I think the city will burn down.
0: But it's funny you mentioned that, Vanessa, because they showed as soon as the Knicks won, shout out to the NYPD, they were surrounding Madison Square Garden because they were already getting prepared for Knicks fans to be everywhere.
24: As they should. That is smart.
0: It's been a while. Vanessa, really appreciate your time. Amazing stuff on the call. We'll talk to you soon, all right?
24: Appreciate it. You guys do a great job. Thanks for having me on.
0: There she goes. Vanessa Richardson, of course, on the call tonight. It was funny because there were so many Knicks fans here in Cleveland. Like, there were literally planes of Knicks fans that landed in Cleveland to come to this game. All the stars that are usually courtside of Madison Square Garden were courtside tonight in Rocket Arena. You heard the MVP chants for Jalen Brunson. They were loud like it was a home game. There are a lot of Knicks fans here tonight. So I know they'll be partying here in Cleveland tonight, but I'm certain that there's going to be a lot of people trying to get over to MSG tonight just to kind of take some. They might need to wait for tickets there. They got, what, 8 days until their next game? I'm sure those tickets will only be reasonably priced for tens of thousands of dollars by the time that game rolls around.
23: Right. And, you know, I thought I saw briefly where the city did not give a permit for the Knicks fans to gather around. I'm talking about prior to this game, around MSG to watch. I thought maybe I saw that. So you know they can forget about permit or not. They are there at Madison Square and on the streets of New York City, no doubt.
0: And as Vanessa mentioned, it's been 27 years, 1999, and the tie is Jalen Brunson's father, Rick, was on that team that the Knicks went to the finals with. And Jalen trying to do what his dad couldn't, because the Knicks haven't won a title since 1973, so he's trying to will that Knicks team to it. They got the rest. Doesn't matter who they play. We got plenty to talk about when it comes to the Knicks, because they are going back to the NBA Finals, and they are on a historic run. Should they actually be considered the team to beat in the whole thing? It's game night right here on ESPN Radio and the ESPN app.
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22: Bridges gets the inbound pass. Swing it to Shamit on the left wing. Shot clock at 8. Shamit between the leg dribble. Stops. Fires against Merrill. The 3 is good. It is 61-32. It's a 31-6 run by the Knicks.

0: that still have never forgiven him for the decision, and even after a championship and all that, I'd take LeBron James back on this Cavaliers team in 2 seconds, because the one thing more than anything that he would bring is a standard. When LeBron was with the Cavs, in when they were trying to go up against the Warriors and win championships, when he got to the Lakers after all of that, the standard is set that you are going for championships. That second round and Eastern and Western Conference Finals, that's not good enough. When LeBron James joins your team, even at this point of his career, you are pushing for championships. That is what the Cavs are missing more than anything that he could actually bring on the floor. Now, another thing, and you kind of brought this up, which I think is a great point, coming to the East, or coming to kind of a team well-built for him, Bron's going to need these guys. You know, he might only play 50 games, right? And he's going to need a team to win a bunch of games to put them in good position for the playoffs, because he's not going to be there every single game. And I just look, you check in the boxes, go to the easier conference, go to a team that's pretty well built. Cavs check a lot of those boxes. All right, coming up, we got one half of the NBA Finals set. We'll discuss it here. It's Game Night, ESPN Radio.
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0: I am ready to go through the roof. I am literally ready to go through the roof when I hear a coach go, well, I'm going to give you an excuse, but that's not really an excuse, but it is an excuse. Like, that's what Kenny Atkinson did. He goes, well, I'm not going to give you an excuse, but here's an excuse about the schedule. Hey, Kenny, it's the Eastern Conference Finals. It's supposed to be tough. Hey, Kenny, you want to know what? You would have had more time off if you beat the Pistons. If you would have beaten the Raptors quicker than you did, you would have had time off. And frankly, here's the other thing, which is the biggest blunder that I can't get by about Kenny Atkinson trying to talk about the schedule. Your best chance to win this series started in game one.
1: Yes.
0: When you had no rest, when the Knicks were most rested that they could have been, and you had a 22-point lead in the fourth quarter, and your team choked that away. I'm not talking about, oh, hey, once it got evened out on rest. No, the one game, let's just take Kenny Atkinson's theory on face value here for a second tonight, all right?
1: Okay.
0: That the Cavs lost this because they were not well-rested. Okay, let's just pretend that that is the theory, okay? Their biggest loss then should have been game one. The game that they should have had zero prayer and chance of winning should have been game one if it was all about rest, because as the series went on, it would have just more equally gone. That's not the world we live in, because the best chance the Cavs had was to win game one. It was a massive, giant mistake at Kenny Atkinson's part. Hey, Kenny, how about the reason you're not going to the finals is because you just decided to not call timeouts when you needed to. That's the real reason.
1: Absolutely. I couldn't have said it better.
0: And where the Cavs go from here with Kenny Atkinson, like, I it's a dirty business, and I do not like calling for people's jobs, and I don't like sitting here saying, there's no way that this will ever happen. Who knows? Maybe Kenny Atkinson is the next head, or, you know, is that coach of the Cavs next season. I don't know. Dan Gilbert put out a statement. He's the owner of the Cavs. Like, I understand it, but there's going to have to be a hard look at this whole thing about where we're at with the Cavs led by Kenny Atkinson. Well, we still got one other half to get in the finals, and that's coming out of the West. So Oklahoma City in a little bit of trouble. Are they starting to run out of gas? We'll discuss it here on Game Night, ESPN Radio, and the ESPN app.
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5: 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Make it 9 straight losses for the Cubs. Pirates a 2-1 win on Monday. Cubs losing 9 straight and 13 of the last 15 following their 10-game win streak. Cubs struggling. White Sox.
6: And the pitch by Matthews, and he hits a towering fly. Right field. It is out of here. The drought is over. It's 1-1.
5: ESPN 1000, White Sox a 3-1 win over the Twins. 7-game win streak against Minnesota, their longest since 1995 when they won 8 straight. Diamondbacks take care of the Giants 6-2, their 4th straight win against San Francisco. WNBA, Valkyries a 97-70 rout of the Sun, a 27-point win. All 4 wins for the Valkyries this season have come by double digits. Fire 81-74 over the Liberty. Liberty unable to pick up a win on the hardwood for New York. Same can't be said for the Knicks. That's part of top sounds from Memorial Day.
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6: Santa the 1-2 to Nimmo.
9: Strike 3 call on the outside corner. The Astros have thrown a no-hitter. But first the challenge. The call is going to stand, and the Astros are going to complete the 18th no-hitter in Astros history.
4: Number 4.
5: Mariners beating the A's with the help of a 6-run third inning. Seattle Sports 710 AM.
6: Savali set, deals. Swung on, blasted, right field. This is on its way. It is gone. Luke Rayleigh thunders a 2-run home run into the Mariners bullpen. The home run leader for the Mariners strikes again. 4-0 M's.
4: Number 3.
5: In Baltimore on Sunday, Colton Cowser had his first career walk-off homer as the Orioles beat the Tigers in game 1 of their doubleheader. That was Sunday. Monday against the Rays, WBAL.
6: The 2-1.
9: Cowser drives it. Right center field. That ball is back, and that ball is gone! What a weekend for Colton Cowser! A 2-time holiday hero!
4: Number 2.
5: One shot wins it, which also happens to be what happened in game 3 of the Eastern Conference Final between Carolina and Montreal. Tied 2-2 in overtime. 99-9 the fan.
9: Sand across. Jarvis has to settle it. He'll get it right back. A chance. They score! They score! Andrei Svechnikov wins it in overtime! And the Hurricanes have silenced the Bell Center and have taken a 2-1 series lead here in the Eastern Conference Final.
4: Number 1.
5: Overtime in the East in hockey, not even close to seeing overtime in the East in the NBA.
8: Over the last 27 years, the New York Knicks endured 17 losing seasons, 14 head coaches, 9 different lead basketball executives. They've been one of the least successful and most unstable franchises in the NBA. But that's all in the rearview mirror now. For the first time since 1999, the Knicks are in the NBA Finals.
5: Having won their last 11 playoff games, haven't lost since April 23rd, ESPN analyst Tim Legler.
10: First of all, this is historic, what we're watching, the way that this team is playing, and the numbers all back that up in terms of their efficiency, their balance, their margin of victory. You know, we're in the playoffs, and they haven't lost a game in over a month in the postseason. Really crazy. And I know they got themselves in trouble in that Atlanta series. They turned it around. They haven't lost since. And I started to feel differently about the Knicks team toward the latter part of the regular season. When you started to look at how the East was shaping up, you looked at the New York Knicks, and it came together for them with the balance they had across their starting lineup. And that's what they have found. And you talk about these impressive road victories to close out these series. One of the reasons, defense and balance travel. You don't have to get spectacular performances out of any one guy on your team. That's a big deal in the playoffs. And then their defense has now matched their offense. You have this complete team capable of beating you in a variety of ways in the paint, from the three, with their defense, in transition, in the half court.
5: And Coach Mike Brown, 11-game playoff win streak with the Knicks. He was hired last summer to get the team further. Feeling some vindication now?
11: Never really thought about it like that. I mean, you know, again, our business is funny. My previous job supposedly took him to a point that was higher, and, you know, it didn't work out. So, again, I truly felt that this team was an NBA Finals team. I thought we had a true opportunity, because some jobs you take, you're like, okay, we can get better. We have a chance to make the playoffs right now. But this one, I felt we legitimately had a chance if we could help them figure it out and the players could stay together during the process, especially when we hit adversity, because we hit adversity at different times during the season, not just us as a whole group, but even some guys individually, including myself. And so, you know, I did have that belief from day one.
5: Mike Brown making his second NBA Finals appearance. Went in 2007. His Cavs were swept by the Spurs. 19-year gap between NBA Finals appearance, longest by any coach in history. Silence in Montreal. That's next. 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
8: Brunson stops at the three-point line. Hoist can't hit. Rebound Hart out to town. Open look. Three-pointer good from the left side. 14-13 Knicks. 7:20 to go in the first.
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30: 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Hans working out in front. Mike Matheson in from the line. And it's tied at 1 in Game 3.
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31: I know Wemby's a tough guy to match up against Brian. 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
8: 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Out of here. 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

0: Contender for MVP, still here very early in the season with Jordan Walker, for Rookie of the Year with J.J. Weatherholt, and they can't be judged on a game like today. It would be like judging someone taking their driver's license test on an icy day in Pittsburgh. It's just unfair, but this is a team that really can contend.
1: Icy day on a hill, because this guy is, the Cardinals are having a great season, and they're chipping away. They play defense. They can't make a lot of mistakes because there's a lot of balls in play. They don't strike a lot of hitters out. But the positive signs are there. The young talent, they're learning the game, but they're also executing in a way to win. And so that's how they have to do it. That's how they're going to have to be successful this season.
0: Their starting pitcher, Matthew Liberatore, in his 11th start of the year, hit his career high for the second straight start. He struck out 10 over his five innings, but dug a little bit too big of a hole in the first inning, gave up three runs, and it's Milwaukee, a 5-1 winner over the St. Louis Cardinals. For Doug Glanville, I'm Mike Cousins, right here on your home for Sunday Night Baseball, Major League Baseball on ESPN Radio and the ESPN app. Now let's go back to Jay Reynolds in the studio.
2: All right, Mike, well done. Brewers with the 5-1 win over the Cardinals, pitching dominant in that one. Washington was able to get its share of hits on Memorial Day. They had 15 against Cleveland. Six of the 15 left the yard.
3: The 0-2 is lofted deep left field toward the corner. This one way back there, and it is gone onto the pavilion. Another home run for Curtis Meade. Another home run for the Nationals. They lead it 8-2. What a game for Curtis Meade.
2: They win it 10-2. Nationals Radio Network with the call. Nationals first team this season with multiple homers in each of the first two innings of a game. Marlins an 8-2 win over the Blue Jays. Reds pound the Mets.
4: 2-0 pitch. And Stevenson blasts it to left field and deep, and it is gone. Straight away left field, just inside the foul pole, a two-run blast for Tyler Stevenson. It is 7-0 Reds in the fourth.
2: 700 WLW, 7-2 Reds with the win over the Mets, who've lost their last four, six of their last seven. Reds have won five of the last seven games against the Mets dating back to last season. Struggling to find wins in Chicago, that's next. SportsCenter All Night. 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
1: Hold on. Ev, I see you on the James Harden criticism. Let's not let Donovan Mitchell skate in none of this either, though.
2: Fair. Totally fair.
1: Let's not let Donovan Mitchell make it either.
2: Because points don't equal mentality. And he did not equal the mentality.
1: Donovan Mitchell was bad last night. I mean, absolutely abysmal. He was bad. Like, let's call it what it is. He was bad.
2: What's been great has been the Western Conference Finals. Game number 5 tonight. We'll discuss next. We're on Sportsmanlike, presented by Progressive Insurance.
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1: 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Hit it at the horn! Victor Wembanyama!
3: 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We got 6 more wins before we can rest.
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1: 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We draft our most interesting things that Schefty had to say. Smalls always goes first here.
2: I don't know if this one's particularly close this week. I think with the first pick in the Adam Schefter topic draft, I will select the fact that he thinks it's absolutely crazy and wild that Myles Garrett, star of the Cleveland Browns, face of the franchise, has not met his new head coach, Chad Monken, yet.
1: I think that is a very good pick.
3: Yes. That is the only pick for the number one overall spot in the Adam Schefter draft.
2: Like,
3: there are
2: mention.
3: Some drafts where it's questionable, where it's debatable who the number one pick is.
2: Yeah.
3: Like the NBA draft this summer, are you going to go Darren Peterson or A.J. DeBosta? Yeah, like that's debatable. This draft, it ain't debatable. Myles Garrett, number one, hasn't met his new head coach yet.
1: CeCe, maybe we should go through the rest of the draft, because I actually think there are branches off that tree that could be drafted. It's like all the Georgia defense. Like, you can take a million of these guys. That's what this is. Go ahead, CeCe, second pick.
3: Okay, so for my pick in the Adam Schefter draft, I'm taking Matt Stafford's contract extension. Don't get it twisted. Ty Simpson's selection, the LA Rams drafting him, factored into the math when it came to giving Matt Stafford an extension. Sure, he's coming off of an MVP year, but the presence of Ty Simpson on the roster absolutely entered the equation when it came to what the Rams were willing to do in adjusting Matthew's contract and giving him an extension.
1: And that is something that obviously you had been discussing, and the Rams made the decision both ways. Draft the quarterback in the first round and give the extension, obviously, to Stafford. Third pick. In maybe one of the most unexpected picks that I'll ever make, because why would I think these two guys would come up today? I'm taking John Gruden and Khalil Mack. Seriously, because that's the other branch off the tree of the Myles Garrett conversation, is that Adam gave a specific comp, CeCe, to a star player, head coach, never met, trade. And we've all said, how could the signs not be pointing towards a Myles Garrett trade? And the Browns say, no, and their fans get angry with us when we say that. But Adam gave that comp without reporting anything in terms of a Myles Garrett trade.
3: Well, you know what's interesting, Ev? The Cleveland Browns have taken the approach in saying that we're not trading Myles Garrett under any circumstances, yet they've laid the groundwork for a Myles trade. It kind of reminds me of somebody that wants to sell their house. They realize that you probably could fetch a higher price if it's not listed on the MLS, and if it's a pocket listing, or if it's off-market altogether. Like, usually when somebody doesn't have something for sale, if you want to buy it, it costs you more money. I think that's the approach that the Cleveland Browns are taking when it comes to the Myles Garrett situation. Rather than having a public auction for him, they're saying, if you want him, you got to come get him, and it's going to cost you more than you want to pay. I think that's the reality of it. But they have set the groundwork in terms of adjusting his contract for him to be moved at some point before the start of the season.
1: I like the comp. Well done. That's a very good one, and I think you're 1,000% right. Vegas East, fourth pick, Schefty draft.
4: That, for some reason, both Adam Schefter and Nuno are afraid to say the Knicks are going to win the championship. I don't understand why.
2: Well,
4: both
2: Adam,
4: of them are just like, no, who knows? Anything could happen. Be a man, Nuno. Say your team's going to win.
2: He did say, Adam Schefter, and I quote, it doesn't matter who they play, bring it on.
1: Yeah, but then I asked the follow-up.
2: And then he walked it back a little.
4: Yeah, he said, can you guarantee they're going to win? And he said, well, who knows what's going to happen? Just say they're going to win.
3: But it's they're fine. Pat, I'm with you. They're the only team that we know will have a chance to play in the NBA Finals.
1: That's true.
3: So, like, I don't understand why Knicks fans are afraid to go to the place and saying that our team is going to win the chip.
1: Nuno?
5: We don't even know who we're playing yet. Like,
4: there's only two choices.
5: Well, right? But we don't know what type of condition these teams are going to be in by the time they get there.
1: Yes, we do.
5: No,
1: we know the Thunder are destroyed at this point.
2: Is there one you want more than the other, Nuno?
5: I would say we've had a lot more success against the Spurs recently than the Thunder, obviously.
1: Wow, guaranteeing a victory over the Spurs.
5: Probably. However, the That's Thunder are extremely banged
2: That's
5: up.
2: That's what I was
5: so
2: thinking.
5: So that could potentially help. So
1: you're saying the Knicks will sweep both of them?
2: Yeah.
5: No, they're
2: That's
5: definitely not. They're not sweeping.
1: Wow, don't believe in the Knicks. Interesting.
3: Jalen Brunson, bobblehead Brunson, does have a broom in his hand.
1: That is true.
2: He does.
1: God, imagine if they sweep the finals.
2: That would be unreal.
1: The playoffs on a 15-game winning streak.
3: New York City the Atlanta Hawks have to hang the banner.
1: Seriously.
3: We're the only team that beat the Knicks in the playoffs.
1: Unbelievable. Unbelievable.
2: I mean, we saw the scene outside the Garden last night. It was crazy. The team wasn't even at home, and it's just getting to the finals. If they get to the finals and sweep, the city is going to burn.
3: They're renamed. They'll officially rename some streets after that.
2: No doubt. Absolutely. Yeah. Mike Brown Avenue?
3: No doubt.
1: We're on Sportsman, Mike.
3: Brunson Boulevard?
2: Yeah. Oh, I like the ring of that.
1: That sounds a little bit better. Mike Brown Avenue. Sounds like. We're on Sportsman, Mike, presented by Progressive Insurance.
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2: 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Smalls.
3: I know where you're going.
2: What are you rooting for Sunday? Rhea or Jade?
3: I'm torn. Jade is so impressive. We talked off air. She's wonderful.
2: You can't reveal that stuff.
3: Well, she doesn't want me to reveal that she's wonderful. But she's great.
2: Pat, Smalls doesn't understand wrestling, I don't think. That she can't reveal that stuff. You gotta,
3: well,
2: you
3: she
2: gotta
3: said
2: keep
3: it.
2: The
3: she
2: character
3: said it on the show
2: character.
3: That she doesn't want people to know that she's amazing. She said it right here on air.
4: That's true. She does have you there.
2: That's true.
3: She said it.
2: By the way, Danhausen just tweeted himself sweeping up popcorn at the movie theater. He's just walking
3: just
2: around
3: sweeping
2: everything. Oh, it's amazing.
3: Do you have alerts on your phone for if Danhausen tweets?
2: No, I don't. I should.
3: No, I know you do for other people, so I'm just curious.
2: No, I have three alerts. Three alerts on my phone.
3: Can I guess?
2: Yeah.
3: Me, CC, and Unsportsmanlike?
2: No, neither. Oh. None of the three.
4: Adam Schefter.
2: That's one.
3: Oh, Shams.
2: That's two.
3: Who does Evan, the Miami Heat?
2: No. What are they going to tweet? They only tweet like...
3: I don't know. I just thought you'd want to quote tweet like hashtag heat culture or something.
2: All right, I'll just give you the third. You're not going to get it. Woj. I still have Woj.
3: Nice.
2: In my head, it's like, it just made break, you know, dust it off for a second and just like, you know what? Let me break Kenny Atkinson getting bounced, hypothetically.
3: That would be... To just one day you get the alert, it's a Woj bomb. Unbelievable. Danhausen.
2: He's taking over. He's taking over. All right, tonight we have a game five. And it is here on ESPN Radio between Oklahoma City and San Antonio. We know that J-Dub, Jalen Williams, the wing Jalen Williams, is likely not going to play. A.J. Mitchell, the guard, has already been ruled out. CC's guy, Dylan Harper, is playing through whatever injuries he had. Like, I don't want to say I'm not acknowledging them, but he's playing through them. So he's playing. De'Aaron Fox is playing. Wemby, obviously, is unbelievable. More pressure tonight on San Antonio or Oklahoma City?
5: Oh, I would say that there's probably pressure or more pressure on Oklahoma City. I mean, they had their lowest point total in 5 years in game four, and they really didn't have a response for what Mitch Johnson did in terms of being able to throw that offense off their square. Like, they didn't get any production from their bench relative to what we saw in game three. Chet Holmgren struggled on the offensive end, even though he was better defensively covering other people, not named Wemby. But SGA really couldn't get it going. And so I think that there has to be a response from that. In game four, the San Antonio Spurs took a page out of the Thunder's playbook, generated 25 points off of 20 takeaways, 20 turnovers from OKC. So I think the team that has to respond is the team that's going to be at home in game five. That is the Oklahoma City Thunder, because the last place you want to be, even though you have championship DNA, is going down 3-2, going down 2-3 with game six being in San Antonio.
3: I would agree with that, that it's OKC with the pressure on them. I know when we analyze what makes them so great, part of that is their depth, which has taken a hit, and part of that is the physicality as well. And even though you never want to count them out because of what CC just mentioned, the championship DNA, what San Antonio and Wemby have done is seemingly find another gear. It seems like the tide is turning a little bit for them. And if you're OKC, you do not want to be at a deficit, because I think San Antonio puts you away if you lose tonight.
2: I think tonight has a chance to be the game four 2022 moment for SGA, the Steph Curry game. Game four, the series was 2-1. And Boston had a lead. And Steph Curry had already done so much. And he was already a first ballot Hall of Famer. But when we look back at what's the game, the signature Steph Curry game, 41 minutes, 43 points, 14 of 26 from the floor, 8 of 9 from the free throw line, 10 rebounds, 4 assists. He was unbelievable in a 107-97 victory over Boston. And many people, rightfully so, were looking at the Celtics saying, hey, they may win this series. They may actually beat Golden State. And that game from Steph was so unbelievable. And I think it's really the game that changed the trajectory of the way in which we look back at him. We always looked at him as an all-time great. But remember, there was the one thing missing, right? Oh, he didn't win Finals MVP. And that got him Finals MVP. And CC, SGA has not had the career, obviously, yet, that Steph Curry has had. But he's a two-time MVP, and he's a Finals MVP. But tonight's the back against the wall game. Tonight's yes. the get your team to the finals by yourself-ish. Not selfish, but by yourself-ish. Mm-hmm. And I know they have a great supporting cast. I'm not doubting that. But tonight is the, can you get me 40 at home to win a game and go up 3-2 and just get one over the final two? That's what I'm looking for tonight.
5: I don't know if it's 40 yet, but he's definitely got to go for 30-plus. And it's got to be SGA being able to get to his spots, get his shots, mid-range, being able to get to the free throw line, take advantage of that. A lot of what happens in game five, what the outcome will also depend on the whistle from the refs, because nobody flops like OKC. They flop around like a fish out of water all the time. And Jay Will did a great job of outlining it on First Take yesterday. But, I mean, if the refs allow the players to play and they swallow the whistles, then it's advantage San Antonio. So I'm curious to see the tone that the refs set in game five and what will be emotionally charged when it goes back to the Paycor Center in OKC. So I'm excited for this game. I think this is a really fun matchup, and these are two teams that really don't like each other. But in order for the Thunder to have any chance of being able to take the series lead again, it's going to have to start with SGA being more productive on the offensive end, because he sets the table for everybody else.
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1: I cut the sink on.
2: This
1: feels
2: like it's a wildly inaccurate way to measure your toothpaste. The toothbrush is perfectly set up to have the perfect amount of toothpaste on it.
1: No, I think Bryce Harper's onto something. My morning routine, I use a little mouthwash. I gargle first. Try to loosen all of that stuff up.
0: Smart.
1: Then I get the toothbrush out, put the toothpaste on, put it under the water. There we go. We go to work brushing our teeth. I'm just saying that maybe Bryce Harper is onto something with this alternative way of brushing his teeth.
2: I think you have to try it out. You have to try it out and report back.
0: Yeah. Do some homework on this.
1: I will absolutely do that.
3: But
1: I see where he's going with it. It seems hella efficient. Putting the toothpaste in your mouth, you get the solution going, and then you put your toothbrush in and you start brushing off the plaque and all the icky stuff. I think Bryce Harper is onto something.
0: I did like that he squeezed the toothpaste from the bottom of the tube.
1: Yes.
4: I'm nervous about the texture of it.
5: Yeah, me too.
4: You know, it's like too much. It's not supposed to be clumpy like that.
0: Yeah.
4: You know what I'm saying?
1: But it's going to be clumpy either way, sir. I don't understand.
0: Because when you hit it directly on your teeth, you get the foam.
4: It's fascinating. I mean, like CeCe, people don't know this about CeCe. He's an A-plus hygiene guy.
1: I'm a little bit of a germaphobe.
4: His reaction is telling. It makes me want to think about that.
1: I think Bryce Harper might be ahead of the curve on this.
4: By the way, I don't know if you guys heard the follow-up to this. Dave Dombrowski said Bryce Harper not an elite hygiene guy.
2: You might be right.
4: What
1: do the analytics say?
4: If it's good, they won't say anything. That's what we've learned. Okay. All right, next one. Maybe the best tweet ever from our buddy Jason McCourty. Okay? So Danhausen, WWE superstar, is all over the NBA playoffs. He curses the Cavs. He uncurses the Knicks. Jason put out there a picture of he and Danhausen from the other day when we were all in the green room together. Need to see if @DanhausenAD can put a curse on my wife so I can start winning arguments at home with what he did to the Cavs. Danhausen responds, wife is uncursable.
0: Smart move.
4: This guy's a good guy.
1: Even limits to Danhausen's power.
4: But, CeCe, as two married guys here, publicly asking for Danhausen to put a curse on your wife is some move by Jason McCourty.
1: Yeah, I think that has a potential to backfire.
2: Yeah, but here's why, though. You're not reading between the lines. Is that he's 0 for the arguments. He's just looking for an assist. So he's clearly getting
4: his butt kicked in these
2: arguments.
4: I don't think you want to win those. Just...
2: Ofer?
1: That's a great point by Evan. That's another astute observation.
5: He's winning them in the analytics.
1: You don't.
0: Analytically, he's crushing the arguments.
1: That's true. He is winning analytically.
4: I'm just saying, like, the disagreement with the spouse, I think conventional wisdom would be just give it to the spouse.
0: You know what they say? Happy wife, happy life.
1: Yes. Here's the thing, Ev. You can do that. But you can't let them know that you're just giving them the win.
4: That's right.
1: It can't be patronizing.
0: No, you got to put up a fight.
1: You got to put up more of the fight than the Cavs did last night. You got to at least put up a little bit of a fight.
4: Did you guys see the movie F1?
0: No.
2: Yes.
4: Okay. Well, I know CeCe accepted an award on their behalf last week.
1: I did.
4: At the sports position.
1: I did.
4: There's a great
0: activation.
4: There's a great scene where Brad Pitt lets the guy he's trying to motivate and train to be this great racer win this card game to give him the confidence, but he let him win the entire time.
0: Spoiler alert, jeez.
1: It's not really a spoiler. It's been out for years.
4: Wait, spoiler alert. I mean, jeez. Anyway. Nuno, I'll let you pick if we can get any of these in here quickly here. Any of your Knicks ones from last night that are amazing for unsportsmanlike moments?
6: Yeah, real quick, and Javante, we use the Jalen Brunson, excuse me, I almost said Hurts, wanted to set the record straight about how many national titles Josh Hart actually won at Villanova with those guys.
7: I'm sure you haven't thought about it, but just that table... You guys have won national titles together.
8: Just to correct, me and Kale won 2, and Josh won 1, but continue.
4: That's so great. That is awesome. That is so great. Yo, is that the future inside the NBA set? Just wondering.
0: Ooh.
4: We're on to Wednesday. We're on Sportsmanlike.
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5: Leave it to Perk to all of us just drop a line where you and I are both like, what? Huh? 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It's ESPN Radio and the ESPN app, Sirius XM Channel 80. He's David Dennis Jr. I'm Randy Scott. Let's get out to the phones. Margaret in Virginia is a show favorite. Margaret, you're on ESPN Radio. How are you, Margaret?
6: I'm good.
5: What did you want to weigh in on?
6: I love apple butter on a hot homemade biscuit.
5: Mm. Apple butter? I don't think I've ever had apple butter.
7: Apple butter. Don't sleep on it.
5: Margaret, what part of Virginia are you in?
6: The southern part.
5: Yes, ma'am.
6: Like near the North Carolina border.
5: Like Danville, like down there?
6: Yeah.
5: Yes, ma'am. Okay. Good right. deal. Well, I'm from Northern Virginia, and I have a lot of culinary learning to do, I think. Thanks for calling in.
7: Apple butter at a fine culinary establishment that I like to call the Cracker Barrel.
5: Okay.
7: You
5: see?
7: Go to the Cracker
5: now?
7: Barrel?
5: Now?
7: Go to the Cracker Barrel. I know you got some follow-ups.
5: I've been to Cracker Barrel. Rock Candy, and I'm trying to avoid setting you up for another critical assessment of New Haven Pizza.
7: Okay.
5: Because the Rock Candy at a Cracker Barrel, that cut my mouth up.
7: Right,
5: bad.
7: Yes.
5: But I couldn't stay away from it.
7: Lather with cheese and tomato sauce and say, a delicacy.
5: You know what? Enough out of you. 888-CESPN is the number. 888-729-3776. There's the Cavs side of what we saw last night. Really a Cavs side of what we've seen for four games now. And I don't know that Kenny Atkinson, head coach of the Cavs, acquitted himself very well outside of the four lines. I think there are issues on the court. I think the game won, blowing a 22-point lead. Again, it's not how you lost. It's not that you lost. It's how you lost. Leaving James Harden on an island, really in hell, guarding Jalen Brunson. Only calling one timeout during that Knicks run. Later explaining it that, hey, I like to save my timeouts. Yeah. I like to have them at the end of the game. There were times at the mic then later where he drops the part about the analytics and you're just like, okay, was he coaching for his job last night? And then, they lost the way they did. Is he on the hot seat in your eyes after the way this series played out?
7: He should be. This is a rare occasion where getting further.

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4: The Las Vegas Aviators start a six-game road swing in Tacoma. First pitch set for tonight at 6:05. The Vegas Golden Knights will try to close out their series against the Colorado Avalanche. Game four tonight at the Fortress, puck drop just after 6.
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3: Live TV.
1: Yeah. You can't panic.
3: Can't panic.
0: Because they don't know what's going on. So
1: I know I gave it to her.
0: Yeah. They don't know what's happening. So they wouldn't know you were panicking.
1: I'm just saying it's right there. Right. I just have to remember to actually put my glasses on. You guys, great show tomorrow. I'm back for another one.
0: It's champagne.
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19: I'm Ed Bank, and we start with the NBA and the Western Conference Finals continuing tonight. It'll be the Thunder hosting the Spurs with the series tied at 2 games apiece. You can hear tonight's game on ESPN Radio with coverage getting underway at 8 Eastern and tip-off set for 8:30 Eastern. Winner of the West will face the Knicks in the NBA Finals. New York finished off a sweep of Cleveland in the Eastern Conference Finals last night, and Jalen Brunson was asked why the Knicks have been so strong in closeout games this postseason.
20: We've been playing hard, mixed in a little luck as well. But I think most importantly, we're becoming in focus. Just focus on one possession at a time and just playing hard for that possession and worrying about the stuff, the future later.
19: The NBA Finals will begin on June 3rd at the winner of the West home court. Stanley Cup playoffs, Vegas Golden Knights looking to advance tonight to their third ever Stanley Cup final. They host the Avalanche in Game 4, holding a 3-0 lead. Colorado's Nathan MacKinnon won't play despite suffering an injury in Game 3. They will face off just after 9 Eastern on ESPN. In baseball, the Cubs have lost 9 in a row. They'll try to snap their losing skid tonight with a game against Pittsburgh. At the French Open, a men's play, 6-seeded Daniel Medvedev upset in 5 sets.
21: Hey, it's your resident Super Bowl champ Chris Candy coming up Wednesday as OTAs roll along. I'll tell you the one player who's hurt himself the most by not being at workouts. 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
24: The selection committee today, classic candies. E-dog.
25: So I remember being in elementary school and like they pass around a bucket of candy. You get to pick what you want. And a lot of times the very exclusive candy is Fun Dip. Like if you didn't get the Fun Dip, you felt like you missed out. So every time I got the Fun Dip, comes with like a white stick that you can dip in. And
26: what color was the stick?
25: It was a white stick.
24: Yeah, it was. Sure, sure.
25: Gets the job done. And the powdered sugar to go, you know, dip it into.
24: No problem.
25: So tasty.
26: Had a baby.
22: This is Freddie and Harry.

0: knows that people keep receipts, and we're good with that. They don't just keep receipts that go against us. When we made the point, like, look, all those Tom Thibodeau stands, you know who you are, David Shepherdson, ex-NBA host. Time and time again would come on this damn show. Oh, I can't believe it. Why would they? Tom Thibodeau is so great of a head coach. If he's so great of a head coach, why does his milk get sour soon everywhere he's been? And I'm a Tom Thibodeau fan. But at a certain point, he runs out of people. And he's not. And the Knicks players said, you are not running us into the ground. We got guys that can play on this bench, and you're not playing them like you're supposed to. They said, Tibbs, we love you, but we don't love you, love you. Mike Brown, the minute he came in, said, I'm going to make sure that Jalen Brunson, we know you're our dude, but you cannot be worn out in the playoffs. When we really need you, we can't have you doing that on dead legs, on tired legs. And looky, looky what happened. When they needed Jalen Brunson to come through in game one, what happened, HD? He went nuke in that final 7:22 where he said, guys, get on my shoulders. I'm not worn down like I used to be. And that's not to slight Tom Thibodeau. But certain times, you can't just be stubborn just because you know what has worked before. And you're going to be stubborn. Mike Brown sure has stubborn tendencies, but he said, this is not working to the way it's supposed to be to magnify with the players that we have. And they flipped everything. Whatever he said to each other between game three and game four of that Atlanta Hawks series, they need to put that in a bottle and they'll make $1 billion. Because ever since then, that Knicks team we saw in the first three games or at times of regular season, we haven't seen hide a hair of that team that's been on an 11-game winning streak run.
1: And Freddie, it's all about elevation. And I'm glad you said it's not a knock on Tibbs, but they had success doing it Tibbs' way, right? But that success ended in the Eastern Conference Finals. What we did know is that, hey, if you utilize your bench more, if more guys were involved within the offense, and that would allow more guys to engage even that much more on the defensive end, there can be another level to this basketball team. Mike Brown has unlocked that next level. Now, the last piece to the puzzle, because the puzzle is almost complete, right? The last piece to the puzzle. There are four pieces left to the puzzle, right? Game one starts on June 3rd. But however, or whichever way you can get four wins to be crowned NBA champions, and let me tell you this, New York Knicks players, you win an NBA championship in a New York Knickerbockers uniform. You wouldn't have to pay for anything in the city of New York for the rest of your life.
0: They may not have to worry about doing that now because we see what Nick alumni looks like at games. I guarantee you those seats are not cheap and they didn't pay for them. It's Bernard King.
1: But isn't that a beautiful thing though, Freddie?
0: Sure.
1: The organization saying, hey, let us, man, bring these players back and let them know that they're a part of this as well too. I heard the guys talking about Patrick Ewing and also Clyde Frazier being there with those guys. Yeah. And they basically said, hey, they don't say much, but their presence, being there means the world to every last one of them. Because once a Nick, always a Nick.
0: No doubt about that. So, Nick lovers, Nick haters, you get a chance to get your gospel speak on. 888-SAY-ESPN, 888-729-3776. We can't wait to hear from you on what you think about the New York Knicks making their first NBA Finals appearance since 1999, 888-729-3776. He's Harry Douglas and Freddie Coleman. It's the Afternoon Cool, known as Freddie and Harry, and ESPN Radio, the ESPN app, SiriusXM Channel 80, as well as ESPN Plus. Before we get to YOU, let's get this word from 5-Hour Energy, baby, courtesy of Harry Douglas.
1: Well, let me hold up this fruity rainbow, because all those Knicks fans that partied all last night, you're going to need one today. 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

0: we screwed it up, we bleeped it up, but, you know, game two, I told the guys, forget about game one. No, you can say those things, but what are you going to do about it? That lack of accountability got worse and worse and worse in this series versus the Knicks.
1: I agree with you, Freddie, and for anyone, I'm not going to sit here and knock analytics, but when you have anybody within an organization say, hey, we've won things from an analytics standpoint, even though you have lost the ball game, please stop talking. Get the microphone from in front of their faces, because that is an excuse. And this team, I agree with you, they lack accountability. And until that gets better, they're going to be in the same spots that they have been the last few years.
0: Keep weighing in, 888-729-3776. And what really went wrong with the Cleveland Cavaliers getting swept out of the Eastern Conference Finals? That means you get heard on Freddie and Harry with Harry Douglas. I'm Freddie Cohen, the afternoon cool. And what does Spike Lee have to do with our selection committee for this Tuesday? Keep it here on ESPN Radio, the ESPN app. And don't forget about us on ESPN Plus. Get in the zone,
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17: I'm Ed Mankin. The NBA's Western Conference Finals continue this evening with the Thunder playing host to the Spurs. The series is tied at 2-2 after San Antonio evened the series of the victory in Game 4. You can hear tonight's game on ESPN Radio. Our coverage gets underway at 8 Eastern, tip-off at 8:30 Eastern. Winner of the West will face the New York Knicks in the NBA Finals. This after the Knicks finished off a sweep of Cleveland to advance last night. ESPN's Jay Williams says the extra rest the Knicks are getting only going to help them for the finals.
18: The basketball gods have literally afforded the Knicks their best opportunity to win a world championship. Think about this. They have now played 4 games in the next 23 days.
19: Yeah.
18: 23 days.
17: The NBA Finals begin on June 3rd. Stanley Cup playoffs tonight. The Vegas Golden Knights looking to advance to their third ever Stanley Cup final. They have a 3-game stun lead over Colorado. The Avalanche will have Nathan MacKinnon in the lineup despite getting an injury in Game 3. Based off just after 9 Eastern on ESPN. Pittsburgh's Evgeny Malkin is coming back for a 21st season after signing a new 1-year deal with the Penguins. At the French Open, the 6-seed Daniel Medvedev was upset by Adam Wolf.
20: Hey, it's your resident Super Bowl champ Chris Candy coming up Wednesday as OTAs roll along. I'll tell you the one player who's hurt himself the most by not being at workouts. 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
21: This is Freddie and Harry.
22: Shea's the head of the snake.
0: No doubt.
22: Right? And then you get to Jalen Williams, and he's the middle of the body of that snake.
0: Mm-hmm.
22: And then you get to the tail, especially if it's a rattlesnake. Rattlesnake. I don't think that's the noise it makes.
0: There's no way a rattlesnake makes that kind of noise.
22: I tried, Freddie, okay? Yeah, you get the Chet Holmgren. You get the Chet Holmgren. Who's the tail of the snake? So you got the full body of the snake. I couldn't think fast enough of a damn rattle sound, so I just went.
0: No, that's what a rattlesnake sounds like.
22: You are right. There's a snake in my boot.
21: This is Freddie and Harry.

0: moves you make.
1: That is awful.
0: The moves you make, or sometimes the moves that you don't make. Keep weighing in at 888-729-3776. But the New York Knicks make the NBA Finals for the first time since 1999. And some people are saying that even though it's been 11 wins in a row by the Knicks in the playoffs, it's not impressive because of. We'll fill in that blank, and I'll completely refute that blank if you keep it here on Freddie and Harry on ESPN Radio, the ESPN app, and ESPN Plus.
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12: It's time for the Finley Cadillac Henderson Player Performance of the Week.
13: 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On May 15th at Connecticut, Wilson became the first person in WNBA history to record multiple 45-point games. Actually, she previously tied the league's single-game record of 53 points against Atlanta back on August 22nd in 2023, but she scored a total of 45 points on 15-18 shooting from the field to go 3 boards, 3 assists, a steal, and 2 blocks. So tip of the cap to Asia Wilson, who again has 29 Western Conference Player of the Week awards and counting.
12: That was a Finley Cadillac Player Performance of the Week, brought to you by Finley Cadillac Henderson.
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15: I'm Ed Mangan. We start with NFL news. Agents have told ESPN's Adam Schefter that two-time Pro Bowl receiver Nico Collins of the Houston Texans have agreed to an adjusted contract. It will guarantee his salary through the next two seasons and will add $9 million this year and $8 million in 2027. In the NBA, according to ESPN, Shams Charania, Kenny Atkinson will return as Cleveland's head coach despite the sweep in the Eastern Conference Finals. Meanwhile, the NBA's Western Conference Finals continue tonight with the Thunder hosting the Spurs in the series tied at 2 games apiece. Shai Gilgeous-Alexander says he and his teammates have to learn from their Game 4 loss.
1: Whether you win or lose, you want to learn the lessons from the game. 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
15: 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Stanley Cup playoffs, Golden Knights and Avalanche tonight on ESPN just after 9 Eastern. Vegas is looking for the sweep of Colorado. The Avs' Nathan MacKinnon will play despite an injury in Game 3. Also, Pittsburgh's of getting Malkin returns for a one-year deal worth $5.5 million.
16: Hey, it's your resident Super Bowl champ Chris Candy coming up Wednesday as OTAs roll along. 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
0: We're cool.
17: And the HD studio in Atlanta, Georgia.
0: So are you.
17: This is Freddie and Harry.
18: Now, I don't know, thinking about it, but what's in the milk up there at Penn State?
0: Yeah, because they get some dudes, don't they?
18: Mm-hmm. Like, you know, Chop Robinson, mm-hmm. Michael Parsons. Mm-hmm. Man, what? I know what kind of milk. Yeah, you know what? We're going to move on.
0: Yeah, that Happy Valley milk is different.
19: Milk was a bad choice.
18: You're right. I know exactly what kind of milk they got.
0: That Happy Valley lactate is much better.
18: I know exactly what kind of milk they have up there.
0: There's nobody lactose intolerant. When it comes to Penn State defensive ends, what they're having up there.
18: Gotta burp them babies.
0: No, they burp you.
18: Drinking that strong milk.
0: No, they burp you. They don't get burped. They are the burpers, not the burpees. That's not how that goes.
20: He needs some milk.
17: This is Freddie and Harry.

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0: Avenue Cool, known as Freddie and Harry. Thank you very much. He's Harry Douglas. I'm Freddie Coleman on SiriusXM Channel 80, as well as tune in. Tell that smart speaker to play ESPN Radio and check us out on ESPN Plus. The Knicks will play to win the Western Conference Final Series. Game 5 happening tonight. Coverage beginning at 7:30 Eastern Time in Oklahoma City between the Thunder and the San Antonio Spurs. That series tied at 2. Let's bring the man who will be the play-by-play voice. What should be an epic Game 5. He is the great Mark Kestricher, ESPN NBA play-by-play voice. Hit him on the socials at Mark Kestricher. Now, before we get to that, Mark Kestricher, I did not realize until Shannon Penn told me that you used to be a New York Knicks fan when you were younger. You kind of gotten away from it. So I want to know, what is it like to come back to Knicks Kingdom without team in the NBA Finals for the first time since 1999?
1: Freddie, Harry, good afternoon. Shannon always gets the good stuff from me, that's for sure. I grew up, my dad was from the Catskill Mountains area, upstate New York. I grew up, in the Capital Region. Freddie knows that. We're both spend lots of time
2: Gilderland,
1: in Albany.
2: New York?
1: That's right, Gilderland, baby.
0: That's right.
1: And my dad, I was 5 years old. He was a huge Phil Jackson fan. That 73 title seems like just yesterday, and then someone told me it was 53 years ago or whatever it is. And I'm like, oh, my goodness. And then I remember my grandfather, like, you should follow the Jets. They just won the Super Bowl the year after you were born. And, wow. Yeah, I gave up on that one, too. Thank goodness I was a Yankees fan growing up. But it's remarkable. We've all met athletes who have played, especially basketball players, who come into Madison Square Garden. I did so many college games, the Champions Classic, where you've got the freshmen coming to Kentucky or Duke or Michigan State, and they look up at the rafters and they see all the banners, and they're like, this is the Mecca. And it's still to this day the reverence for that place, college players, NBA players. And I can't wait to broadcast. That's what, 2 weeks from Monday, whenever Game 3 is? That's going to be something else at MSG, regardless of who they're playing.
3: Kesty, what has impressed you the most about the New York Knicks in this run that they've been on throughout the playoffs?
1: I think it's just how seamlessly together they are. I mean, we all know about Jalen Brunson, the resurgence of Karl Anthony Towns, the defense they play, you know, that Bridges has come back to, I don't want to say save his season, but he's, you know, playing the best he has played. OG feels like finally getting healthy after his issues. It just, if they're putting it together at the right time, it reminds me of like baseball in the old days when that wild card team would get hot and make a run to the World Series. It's like, this is the moment, you know, having won 11 straight games. You hate to sit out for 7-8 days. You know, they got down 22. I have nothing, have no idea if that was because they sat out 7-8 days after the Philly series. But to me, that's what impresses me the most, Harry, is just they are as together as I can remember a Knicks team in a long time.
0: And by the way, the NBA playoffs are on ESPN Radio when the Knicks get the NBA Finals. But don't forget about a pivotal Game 5 in the Western Conference Finals tonight. Oklahoma City and San Antonio meeting in Oklahoma City. Winners take a 3-2 series lead in that series. Coverage beginning at 8 p.m. Eastern Time. All the postseason action on ESPN Radio and the ESPN app presented by Gusto. My man Mark Kestricher will be on the call tonight with PJ Carlissimo for Game 5 of that series, joining us in the afternoon cool, known as Freddie and Harry on ESPN Radio and also on ESPN Plus. If I throw the question at you, which MVP from last year and this year or a finalist has to come through more for their team? And, of course, your choices are SGA of Oklahoma City or Victor Wembanyama Kesty of San Antonio. Who is your answer and why?
1: I think it's got to be Shea. Has to be Shea. I mean, they're home. They've got the home court for the best of three here to finish off. We don't know if Jalen Williams is going to be able to play tonight. We know A.J. Mitchell won't be able to play tonight. Steph Castle and the defense helped shut down Shea. He's never had three straight games where he shot under 50% this year, and they've gone back-to-back holding SGA under 50%. I know the bench, you know, completely bailed out this team a couple of days ago or a couple of games ago. And then we saw the reverse, you know, with only scoring 82 points Sunday night. I think for San Antonio, like, it's been house money. This is the first time in the playoffs for this group. You know, I know Victor can taste it. That was a great soundbite after the game when you're thinking, all right, we're 2-2, we're two away from the finals. And that wasn't what he said. He's like, we got six games, six wins to get. And then you realize how hyper-focused he is on winning a championship right here and now. It doesn't matter how young they are and how ahead of schedule they may be. I think it's big time on Shea tonight. we get over there, we'll, you know, we'll watch Jalen Williams warm up as we have the last two games. But I think a lot of pressure on OKC tonight here at home.
3: Kesty, we had Kendrick Perkins on earlier, and when we asked him about this matchup in this Game 5 tonight, he called out Chet Holmgren. He wants to see him take more initiative when it comes to scoring the basketball, especially if J-Dub is not able to play in this Game 5. What are your thoughts on Chet, especially knowing that A.J. Mitchell's not going to be out there and the potential of J-Dub not being out there? Chet Holmgren, a guy who was an all-star this year and made an all-NBA team, what does he need to showcase in this Game 5?
1: Yeah, has to. I think it's the second time that Perk's been on him. First, take on Wemby one-on-one defensively earlier, and I think rightly so. I mean, they need his 17-9, maybe more than that. Those were his regular season averages. This series, he's averaging 11, six rebounds. Everything's down across the way. A lot of that is, you know, the guy that is in the middle. He has to take advantage. I'll see how Mark Degnol plays this. Maybe some more Holmgren minutes when Wemby's off the floor. Just has to, you know, be more aggressive for whatever reason. I don't know why, and a lot of it is San Antonio and a lot of it is Wembanyama, that he just has not looked himself, has not looked comfortable in the series at all. It's going to be big time. That's the guy I'm watching tonight, especially if there's no Jalen Williams. Chet Holmgren has to come up with a game for OKC.
0: Great stuff on Mark Kessler. Sure, he'll be on the call tonight at ESPN play-by-play voice at Game 5 of the Western Conference Finals in Oklahoma City when the Thunder host the San Antonio Spurs. Joining us in the afternoon, cool edition of Freddie and Harry on ESPN Radio, the ESPN app, and ESPN Plus. What has it been like being up close and personal when you know these two teams don't like each other, Kesty? They're not above not showing how much they clearly dislike each other. And this seems to be the beginning of what may be one of the better rivalries that we've seen in the NBA in a long, long time.
1: I hope it translates on TV. And for those that listen on ESPN Radio, thank you for that. And I hope that PJ and our description and George Sedano have brought you how physical this game as series has been. How much the officials have let them play, you know, we called it the Red River rivalry back in game one or game two, because that's what it feels like, you know, with Texas and Oklahoma here. And it's outstanding. I mean, you can just kind of squint your eyes and say, is this what we're going to see for like the next 4 or 5 years? And how much better, you know, these teams, especially San Antonio, is going to get. It's suffocating. I mean, I can't even imagine having the star quality like Chet Holmgren, like we just talked about. And all those little spaces that you're used to during the regular season, they're gone. I mean, passes that you're trying to make, there's an arm that looks like it's about 7 feet long, deflecting it out of bounds or stealing it and running the other way. These are two of the best defensive teams. I didn't check the numbers this morning, but I think San Antonio's number one defensive efficiency now in the playoffs, and that's against the team that was number one efficiency, offense and defense. So it's a little bit mirror-imaged. And to watch it head to head, and yes, it's getting a little bit testy along the way as we hit game five tonight, has been a real treat to watch up close.
3: Kesty, we have 30 seconds left. We've seen so far in this series head coach from San Antonio, Mitch Johnson, be very passionate. In game one, he got on Dylan Harper. The last game, he got on Carter Bryant. Why is his passion so important, I would say, and pivotal with such a young ball club in San Antonio?
1: Yeah, I think they're young. Obviously, Carter Bryant, very young. Dylan Harper, very young. When he speaks, they listen. I know Pop made an appearance, and Mitch Johnson is a disciple of Pop. And even though he's only 39 years of age, he carries a very strong tone. And I think it's needed for a young team. And I credit Mitch for, you know, having that and having that ability, you know, in game as such a young head coach.
2: Matt Kessinger is a good play-by-play guy.
0: Yeah, but that was Chris Mad Dog
1: Thanks,
0: Russo.
1: Tony.
0: Yeah,
1: thank you.
0: Yeah, not the first time Mad Dog Russo has messed up somebody's name, and as great as he is, it will not be the last time. Mark Kessinger will be on the call tonight, or as Chris Mad Dog Russo calls him, Mark Kessinger will be on the call tonight with PJ Carlissimo and George Sedano as part of the crew involving Game 5 of the San Antonio Spurs at the Oklahoma City Thunder with that series tied at 2. Kessinger, always great to talk to you, Kessinger. Be well and have a great call tonight, my man.
1: Hey, as long as even if it's messed up, you know, he got it out there, and yes. I appreciate the love. So thank you, guys. And have you guys already been hit up for tickets for MSG? I'm already starting to get some calls. Good luck.
0: Well, welcome to my world. Welcome to my world.
3: Hey, my call is to Kesty. I mean, I know who I'm hitting up. I'm hitting up Kesty.
1: Even here in OKC, I'm out of laundry. PJ and I found a great laundry mat, you know, about 2 miles away, and they're like, you got any tickets, even nosebleeds? Uh-huh. And I'm like, they're going for like $800 for game five. Good luck.
0: Exactly. By the way, I'm sure Mark Kester may have a better chance to get those tickets than Mark Kester. Yeah. Sure. Thanks, Kesty. Talk to you soon.
1: Thanks, guys. Talk soon.
0: The great Mark Kester show at BOFH at Brother Freddie and Harry, like we mentioned, on the call tonight for game five between the Spurs and the Thunder in Oklahoma City. All the coverage you want beginning at 8 p.m. Eastern time right here on ESPN Radio and the ESPN app. He is Harry Douglas. I'm Freddie Coleman. Keep weighing in at 888-SAY-ESPN, 888-729-3776. On the Freddie and Harry call-in line, in terms of what really happened to the Cleveland Cavaliers at the hands of the New York Knicks, the Knicks on their way to the NBA Finals for the first time since 1999, 888-729-3776. And the Cavs are keeping their coach, but should they really keep a guy like James Harden, even though they're all in after trading for him at the trading deadline? This is ESPN Radio, the ESPN app, and ESPN Plus.
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1: 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I think of crime when I'm in a New York state of mind. 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

0: summer's coming. Nice weekend. Appreciate Lotus Broadcasting giving us yesterday off for Memorial Day. Alex White is here. James is here as well. Man, I'm in a good mood. There's so much cool stuff going on in sports right now, and especially in Vegas with the Vegas Golden Knights. Woo! One of the best stories in all of sports, even if a lot of people don't know about it. They do in hockey, and man, people are incensed. Now, there are some that appreciate what the Knights have done in the playoffs. We're going to get to the Knights inside of 5 minutes. The NBA, the upset darling, New York Knicks, which we have to kind of hit on who the Knicks were during the season and before the season, but their run is very cool. Man, I don't feel like that much time has passed since 1999, but when I was reading up on a lot of the, hey, remember what it was like 27 years ago? I'm like, oh, yeah, that's right. A lot of these things didn't exist. There's an unbelievable list out there of, you know, what's happened the last 27 years. But the Knicks story is amazing. I need to pick a rooting interest in the NBA Finals. I'm not sure that I have an enemy. I need an enemy to be fired up. Obviously, in the Stanley Cup Finals, if VGK can close it out tonight, the enemy will be whoever comes from the East Carolina, Carolina or Montreal.
1: I mean, it's hard not to root for the Knicks, right? And I know maybe the media could be a little tough to root for sometimes, but seeing all the videos, seeing all the fans on the street, just everyone just so fired up, and even celebrities coming out, and, you know, this is our childhood team, and it's been so long. So it is a feel-good, and, I mean, the players on the team are very likable, too. I mean, Jalen Brunson, easy to root for, Hart, and the whole crew. So I think I am rooting for them, I will say.
0: Generally, if I turn against a team, it's usually their fans. So we'll get to the Knicks fans. I'll let them have their joy for the first hour and a half of the show, and then we'll go in on Knicks fans in just a little bit. But we got something cool going on with our A's, and they are our A's. They're going to be in Sacramento for a couple more years, and then here, when the stadium opens up in 2028, and we all kind of laid it out there, hey, when you get here, you better be good. Like, you might get a grace period of a couple of years. People want to see the brand spanking new stadium that we're throwing like $500 million towards between the 380 in the deal and then, you know, hundreds of millions to fix the roads and the infrastructure over at Trop and LV Boulevard. So the demand was, hey, you better be good. You better be arriving at, you know, a potential division winner because we don't tolerate. When we do with the Raiders, the NFL's totally different. But everyone else, if you're kind of mediocre, you don't win, people will not show up. And the Knights haven't really tested that yet, but I guarantee you down the road, if the Knights are a non-playoff team at the end of that season, whenever that is, there'll be 12,000 in the building instead of 17. People want to go to the hot ticket, and it annoys the piss out of, I think, people outside of the market about Vegas fans, but that's the way we are. So anyway, the A's are having a solid season, probably a couple games better than we expected, and they just continue to bring up prospect after prospect after prospect, which is really encouraging because about 4 years ago, it felt like, Alex, the A's were bringing up 28-year-olds, 27-year-olds, quadruple-A guys, and it's like, is this guy really a prospect? I mean, they're bringing up prospects. And Bolte's come up, and he's been solid. You are at every Aviators game as the MC for these home games at LVB, and now we're going to get to see another one of them tonight, another one of the prospects.
1: Yes, and a pitcher. He is making his debut tonight against the Mariners. So Gage Jump, he's like the third prospect. And
0: number just, three prospect in the system.
1: That's right. And he, coming off a game last week, actually, where the bullpen gave it up, but he threw seven scoreless at seven strikeouts, which actually pushed him to the top of the PCL. So most strikeouts in that league. So I think it was a good time to bring him up. Now we talk about them playing in Sacramento, and that is a AAA park as well. So a little different, and it is a hitter's park. So that kind of stinks too, but I think he'll. I think he should do pretty good here. Typically, like to back these guys that are making their debut.
0: Why?
1: Kind of not really realizing, you know, and just going out there and doing their thing and not letting the moment be so big. And then after that first one, then it's kind of, all right, sink in. What did I just do? How do I repeat it? And, you know, maybe too much in their head, but
0: league's starting to get a good scout on you if they don't already have it from the minor leagues. And obviously, guys, when they come to the majors, are going to be oftentimes throwing a little bit differently than they do in the minors. A lot more respect for the hitters, and you can't be all in the zone as much as you can in the minors. So, yeah, Gage Jump was the 73rd pick in the draft 2 years ago. So Nick Kurtz is already up, and we're going to tell you later on, Nick Kurtz, according to one metric, is a pretty solid bet for AL MVP. That might be hard to believe, but he's coming along. He's having a good year. He had a monster rookie season, but he was in that draft. He was a fourth pick. Tommy Tanks, who's at AAA with your Aviators, he's already, you know, making progress. He was a 40th pick. Gage Jump was a 73rd pick, and now he's up. Guy who hits 97 on the gun, LSU pitcher. And tonight you're going to go with him at minus 114, huh?
1: I didn't, but because I just want to watch. I'm cheering on two things tonight, Vegas related. This is one of them, definitely. But yeah, I feel like the Athletics are really coming along. We said it last year where their bats were getting hot and then kind of needed some pitching. We're starting to see it from the starters. Bullpen's still a little bit of an issue. But as you mentioned to start it off, like by the time they get here, I really do think they should have a very nice squad.
0: Last night, they got a whooping as Aaron Civale fell apart. So he gave up 7 runs in 4-plus innings. Perkins couldn't really put out the fire, and the bats didn't get going, so they lost 9-2. And I did see a little bit of trash talk from some of the Seattle media people. We'll address that at some point this week. Because nothing like having a little rivalry.
1: Yeah.
0: And if I were Seattle, I'd worry about Seattle. You're 26 and 29, and you thought you were on the verge of winning a world title last year. You came up short, and now they're a little bit beat up, and they're, again, not hitting. I can't figure out why their formula, outside of a Rosarena, why their formula is not working. And obviously the big dumper has not been what he was last year, and he's been hurt. So, yeah, Mariners, you're on the radar here on Cofield & Company. Tonight's game's on ESPN Las Vegas. Coverage will start at 6 o'clock, and then it bounces around the network a little bit this week as tomorrow's game, day game, 11:30 coverage starts on 12:30 the game. You can find A's games on ESPN Las Vegas, 12:30 the game, and Fox Sports Las Vegas, all of our stations.
1: So is Severino going to be pushed back till tomorrow?
0: I think Sevy's just pushed back one day.
1: Okay.
0: And, you know, I'd have to look at the pitch count his last time out. Didn't he have 11 Ks last time out? So he's starting to round in a decent form. He's been a little better last few times out. But big story today, obviously, is VGK. And how strongly did you believe that they were going to get Game 3 in a desperation situation for the Avalanche? And also, you know, it's another one of these series where the other teams kind of get broken in half.
1: I didn't feel that strongly, honestly. I thought, you know, with them getting Game 2 as well, they were going to get Colorado's best effort in Game 3, and they did in that first period. But the Knights never backed down. They played a solid 60 minutes, and, I mean, that early goal right away in the second period was huge by Mark Stone. So I think that got them all fired up. And then continue with Wild Bill and, you know, the rest we all know. So I was very impressed. I think that is a game that you will look back on. Like, they did not fold. They didn't say, oh, well,
0: it's 3-0 in the first period. Like, it's over.
1: Yeah. Nope. We'll go down to, or we'll still be up 2-1. We got another one at home. So, yeah.
0: Mitch Marner, who's becoming one of my favorites because I'm starting to understand how much Toronto hates him. So I love him. I think it's awesome. I love that they're all pissed off about it. Mitch Marner talking after the game here on Sportsnet Canada.
2: How galvanizing is the type of win that this was for your team in comeback fashion?
3: Yeah, it was a grind. You know, I think we spoke about it since day one. We knew when we were playing this team. It's a hell of a team we're playing against. We respect them a lot, but respect ourselves too. So I think we've talked about it all year. We always know that we have a chance in a game regardless of the score. I think we just, you know, put our nose down to the grindstone there and just went to work.
0: There's a theme here. Put our nose to the grindstone and got to work. As he continues to speak, especially in bite number 3, there's some Toronto fans who are like, hey, man, now he's rubbing it in. Now he's taking shots at his days with the Leafs. Keep going.
2: You look at the impact that Mark Stone had on the ice, but having him back in the lineup, having him back in the dressing room, what does it mean to this group?
3: Yeah, a lot. Very vocal guy. Brings a lot of intensity to our team. Does a lot of great things on the ice just from his play, defensively wise to offense. So makes those little, you know, 5-foot plays that can result in a lot of great plays for our team. So it's always great to have him in the lineup, and he's a big part of this team.
0: By the way, keep in mind that Stone has not been healthy. They've been doing this. This run has been sandstone for most of it.
1: I think
0: now what are the possibilities if he actually can stay healthy the rest of the way?
1: Yeah, for sure. I mean, it worked to the Knights' advantage, the fact that they did lose Stone but had gotten William Karlsson back at the perfect time, two games into the playoffs. So didn't feel it quite so much, but you can definitely tell he still brings so much to this team.
0: Here's cut three, as this one also got under the skin of some Leafs fans.
2: Come playoff time, you often see teams elevate their game and ability to do special things. When you look at this group, what makes it a special group?
3: I think we're just getting everyone to buy in. Every single line is doing their job and doing their thing and contributing on the ice. So that's all you can ask for. We still got a lot of work left to go. This next one's going to be the hardest. We know that. So like I said, we're playing a hell of a hockey team over there. We know they're not going to just roll over. They got a lot of firepower, and they're going to come with everything next game. So you got to go home, take care of yourself, be ready for the next one.
0: Getting everyone to buy in.
1: That's what people are mad about.
0: Something along those lines. I think you're just mad that Marner is excelling. He's one of the leaders for the Conn Smythe. And he's playing up to his potential. And again, I'll point to the fact that in Canada, trying to win a cup has become just impossible.
1: Jeez.
0: And places like Montreal and Toronto, they love hockey. And there are lots of places in the U.S. that, you know, love certain sports where there's a lot of pressure, and some players respond well to the pressure. There are, you know, plenty of players who leave Montreal and Toronto, and they're like, without saying it straight out, they're like, this place sucks. It's not fun. This is supposed to be fun.
1: Yeah.
0: And bottom line is, there are a lot of, listen, we as media are going to stir the pot, but there are a lot of fans who, frankly, live and die and care more about those teams than some of the players do. And that doesn't make sense, but it's a job. But it's supposed to be a fun job. And when you make players miserable, and again, in Montreal and Toronto, keep turning on your players. And because the NHL is so lame and hasn't caught up to, by lame, I mean conservative, and hasn't caught up to what the Knights have done. Knights have that whole F them picks thing. Every offseason is a chance to go get another big fish and rely on your belief in judging personnel that on the surface, like, they don't have any depth. Oh, they don't.
1: Right.
0: They do. They're good at finding depth on the cheap. And almost every offseason, they go out and get a big prize. And the rest of the NHL sits there with their thumb up their you-know-whats and allows it to happen. So I don't know who you're hating on. I don't know why you're mad. I mean, it's jealousy. I don't know why you're mad at Vegas, why you're mad at McPhee, why you're mad at McCrimmon. It's on your GMs. It's on your owners.
1: I think you said it so perfectly there, where it does appear that they don't have the depth that some of these other teams do. But then, I mean, you are getting production from every line. I've seen Sissons out there so much in this playoff run. And, I mean, he's like a third, maybe fourth line center. So they... And Mitch Marner saying that, everybody buying in. I feel like when he was in Toronto, everything just fell on him. And why am I blanking? Austin Matthews, mm-hmm. Of course. That.
0: But by the way, don't... Like, don't be shocked when he's moving on.
1: I mean, if he sees this and sees the... If Marner can keep going on this run here... Mm-hmm. Cannot blame him at all.
0: Listen, Brett Howden's another guy. You know, was a contributor during the season. How much better has he been in the playoffs? You know, and those guys they've scooped up in the past who I expected a lot more from Tomas Hertl. Now he's back.
1: Yep.
0: I mean, the goal, come on.
1: Yeah.
0: The goal he had yesterday, that's ridiculous.
1: Yeah.
0: You see the video of McKinnon just looking, and he's like, oh boy. Just All the freaking color goes out of his face. Like, my God.
1: He's getting a lot of heat right now because people do not like his body language and how he's yelling at teammates, kind of pointing fingers, not really being the leader that they need to come back from this.
0: This morning, according to one report, no McKinnon, no Colton, no Burns on the ice at morning skate. But you saw that McKinnon is going to try and play.
1: Yes.
0: But what is he? Is he 70%? Is he 80%? Is he 90%?
1: It's a great question. I don't know. I mean, block shot there, took the puck to his knee, and it definitely affected him. And then they were trying to just have him on the power play, but he wasn't really moving the same, right? He was kind of a statue there. So we'll see. Didn't really expect him to be in the morning skate, kind of precautionary. But yeah, Emily Kaplan did tweet that he would. And they are switching goalies, which I hate. That is like, why not switch for game three when you're already down?
0: Hold that thought. We're going to build on that. Is Bednar, is he gambling here? Which might be a thinly veiled reference to some pictures that are out of him trying to decompress in his downtime while here in Vegas. On the way back, another cool story, not quite the same. And when you think about it, how many times are I going to be told by national hockey media that, well, the Knights didn't even win more than they lost, you know, with the goofy overtime thing. The Knicks story is special because it's been so long, and they were such an organization run by horses' asses for the longest time. Now, they still have the king horse's ass, the owner, but they've overcome it. They've overcome it because they hired good management, and they let Leon Rose do what he's supposed to do. And last year, in the face of everyone going, what? Tibbs is gone.
1: Right.
0: Yeah, he's gone because he's not listening to what we want him to do. He's gone. I'm going to get a guy who's going to listen and is going to do a better job. And we'll get to Mike Brown. What a great job he's doing. I mean, right now, we got to look at the Knicks as a legit title contender. I know that sounds nuts because they're in the finals, but they're still a pretty heavy dog here. This dominance is freaking impressive.
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0: Alex White, Cofield, ESPN Las Vegas here on this Tuesday. So VGK one game away from reaching another Stanley Cup final. Third. I get confused sometimes. I think fourth because they played Montreal the COVID year, but they... They changed up the format, so it felt, you know, whatever. Eastern Conference, Montreal, you start thinking, blah, blah, blah. So,
1: yeah.
0: They have a chance to go to the third Stanley Cup final in 9 years, which is pretty incredible. Some of the numbers that VGK has put up, especially against a team in the Avalanche, are pretty crazy as far as the comebacks go. The Avalanche were 74-1 in franchise playoff history when leading by 3+ goals. And VGK overcame a 3-0 deficit after the first to come back.
1: 5 unanswered is just crazy.
0: 4 all-time comebacks in the NHL down 3-0? I think that's the right number. 4. But overall numbers, teams up 3-0 and best of 7 have won 98% of the time. So, knock on whatever this is. We'll see what the Knights do tonight.
1: Kind of leading into your Knicks, and I don't want to get ahead of myself here, but I feel a little similarities here between these two and just the different efficiency and what we have seen from them from regular season to playoffs. But
0: dare you say Team of Destiny? By the way, don't you ever dare say my Knicks. They're not my Knicks. I'm not a Knicks fan. Yeah.
1: Oh, sorry.
0: My Knicks story.
1: Your Knicks story. That's okay. What I really meant.
0: I'm not a Knicks fan.
1: The two closeout games, though, for VGK so far in the postseason. So against Utah, they won 5-1 in game 6. And then against Anaheim, 5-1 to get that fourth win. So we'll see if they can do it. See if they can do it again tonight.
0: I'm unbeaten when I bet against the Knights in the playoffs.
1: So you're going to go a little puck line here?
0: I mean, I'm losing every bet, but... I've lost every bet when I bet against the Knights.
1: Oh, yeah. Yeah. When you bet against them. Okay.
0: Especially in these closeout games. So I don't know if I'm going to do it again. Well, the Knicks story is cool because it's been so long since, pretty intense basketball city has been to the NBA Finals. For me, I was actually working in New York back in 99, and you know, Mike Breen has been around the Knicks and, you know, doing national level basketball forever. Hell, I grew up, and I don't think Mike's that much older than I am, but I grew up, he had an early start in radio. He was like the late night host when there wasn't really a sports talk, you know, 24-hour sports talk radio. He was on NBC at night as a very young guy. So Breen's very good, really good sense of humor. And here he is on the TV side making the call as the Knicks advance to the finals for the first time in 27 years.
2: Jalen Brunson, we've said it over and over again, has changed the direction and the perception of the Knicks franchise. Chance of let's go Knicks. It's over. Believe it, Knicks fans, for the first time in 27 years, the New York Knicks are going to the NBA Finals. The dream season continues, and hopes of ending a decades-long championship drought are very much alive.
0: They made it. They made it. We're not going to rain on the parade. In fact, I'm going to give them credit, because look-ahead odds are out. Thunder minus 275 against the Knicks in the finals. Spurs minus 265 against the Knicks in the finals. I think the Spurs number is way too big. And I do think there is a gap between OKC and San Antonio, even though the series is turning out to be a grind for the Thunder. What do you think?
1: I agree with you. I do. I was interested. I was looking back in the regular season, and I'm saying you can't take too much from this, but 2-1, the Knicks were against the Spurs. Of course, they won the in-season cup this year against San Antonio. So 2-1 on the year. Now, the Knicks did lose both games to the Thunder, but they were tight games, 103-100 and 111-100. Those were both in March. I do think the Knicks have switched some things, figured some things out, and, I mean, they have crazy numbers right now in the playoffs, so clearly they have. They've been very dominating, so don't want to take too much from that. But I do agree with you. I don't think the Spurs should be quite as high as the Thunder.
0: You sent me two different videos of Knicks fans going crazy. What do you see? I want to hear what do you think of these images.
1: Oh my gosh.
0: Do you think of New York fans?
1: Well, they're just standing on top of anything they can get on. And I love the one from Awful Announcing where the guy is checking in and the streets are just covered. I also saw something where there's brooms everywhere, and people are like, New York's never been so clean, because people are just
0: right?
1: running around with the broom. So, yeah, it's pretty crazy. But, I mean, 1999, last time they were at the or in the finals, 73 is really the year, right? The last time they won.
0: Right.
1: So, I got to...
0: So, the dominance is impressive. You just had three closeout games for the Knicks in the playoffs. One by 51 against Atlanta, 30 over Philly, 37 over Cleveland. How do they build those leads? These numbers are ridiculous. This is how quickly it took to build a 20-point lead in the closeout games. Against Atlanta, they were up 20, 11 minutes in. Against Philly, up 20, 11 minutes in. Cleveland, it took a lot longer, 13 and a half minutes. Up 20. So they come out on fire. So that's where VGK, we'll see what they do tonight, but the Golden Knights and the Knicks are actually a little similar in these closeout games. I mean, what the Knicks are doing is beyond what. And it's, yeah, you know what? VGK's closeout games actually are impressive. We're talking hockey here. You're normally not blowing people off the ice as their backs are against the wall trying to survive.
1: Right, yeah.
0: So they actually are pretty similar.
1: I was so impressed. I was not expecting that same dominance against Cleveland.
0: So are you starting to get convinced that this team can win a title?
1: I think it does.
0: I mean, what more do they have to do? They won 11 in a row. Their margin is the best ever in the playoffs. I mean, you compare them to great teams of the past, they're right there. Now they have to finish it off to prove it, but, I mean, the run so far...
1: Matchup is okay against the Spurs, and then maybe OKC, if that is the matchup, all eyes on them with the flopping and the whistle, so maybe they don't get...
0: Oh, my God. That is a dream matchup. Oklahoma City, little podunk with the floppers, who everyone hates. They hate their unethical style and brand of basketball. Do you know how loud New York is going to whine and cry and piss and moan if SGA is getting freaking 18 free throws a game because he's flopping all over the place.
1: Oh, yeah.
0: That's going to be one of the biggest storylines in recent history in the NBA. Knicks are now tied for the most 25-point-plus wins in one playoffs. That's five now. 30-plus point wins, four. And they actually own the most 35-plus point wins in one playoff. With three of those, they are 11-0 straight up. Obviously, that's what happens when you have an 11-game win streak. And they're 10-1 ATS. Average margin of victory over the time, nearly 24 points per game.
1: Are you... Well,
0: I am shocked you're not coming over the top here. You're a gambler. You don't get emotional. You're very analytical. There's got to be people driving around right now who are like, all right, Cofield, enough of the numbers. What's the story here?
1: Well,
0: what do you suspect?
1: I was just going to say, are we going to rain on their parade already? Or are we going to talk about...
0: You can rain on it. I mean, wait, listen, this show is very much based on gambling and playing the numbers and trying to read the situation correctly. What's glaring here?
1: Well, I mean, I was going to ask about the level of competition because we knew that the East wasn't very...
0: Exactly. Is this all because the East simply sucks? And I think the Knicks are playing great basketball, and teams can be, say, substandard to what they normally are in the playoffs, but it doesn't really explain the three-point percentage because you still got to make it from distance. There's still someone in front of you. I mean, they're shooting. If they can continue this, then obviously they can beat OKC and they can beat San Antonio. But that's the question. What does this all mean? Does it just mean the East sucks and the Celtics, who probably should be here, had a terrible playoff series and blew it?
1: We'll find out. Because like you said, you still do have to take care of business and win these games. I think it's impressive looking at the stats, diving in a little bit more, where they're very efficient because they're 10th looking at all the playoff teams in three-point attempts, but they're number one in three-point percentage. So can they keep that going, like you're saying? But shooting 40% from the arch is pretty good.
0: Back to the playoffs in hockey. On the way back, Alex had some good things to say on Friday about the Canes, that she was confident that, hey, this is their year. This is the opportunity. You can't let a hot team screw everything up for you. So we'll get you an update on the Canes and Montreal.
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0: So we couldn't hold out. We got like 33 minutes in, and we had to start mentioning, hey, the Knicks' dominance, maybe it's just the East stinks. Okay, VGK, and where they're sitting right now, is it because the West stinks? Because I didn't hear a lot of people picking VGK. We pointed out last week, you know, Sammy P, who's on with us on Fridays, he goes on that Bear Bets podcast, and the other three guys on the podcast are like, gentlemen sweep for the Avs? Can the Golden Knights even get a game? Yeah, they're up 3-0.
1: Well,
0: so there was a lot of respect for the Avalanche.
1: A lot of respect.
0: Now, do we want to claim the Avs got the crap beat out of them along the way? And they're less than 100%? Well, we know McKinnon's beat up tonight. Obviously, McCarr. Well, I mean, McCarr.
1: Yeah.
0: So is that going to be the whole deal? And is this VGK run all false? It's just the West isn't good?
1: No.
0: Okay.
1: I don't think so. But you're right. Going into it, nobody picked the bottom half of the bracket, really, because it was all the Pacific division, mm-hmm. and they said that was like a pillow fight division. It was going to be, if it's going to be somebody to upset the Avs, it was going to have to be Dallas or Minnesota, who both come from the Central, of course. And now I think people are starting to respect the Pacific a little, but maybe I'm not even seeing that. Maybe it's just all now it's just, well, we'll just group the entire West together. But I don't believe
0: that. The thing in hockey, though, that is completely different than the NBA is the goaltending factor. Right?
1: Yes.
0: How many times in the history of the NHL have we seen teams make runs and go all the way to a Stanley Cup because their goalie got hot?
1: Yep.
0: And the Knights just were not good in net for 65 games? Just inconsistent.
1: That's the part that I don't think people realize that plays into their overtime losses that people hate so much. But, I mean, if your goalie gives up a bad goal and then you fight your way back, tie it up, and you go to OT, but they were not good in overtime in the regular season. And that has totally turned around, as you're mentioning, since, they're getting the goaltending they needed. And now, I mean, look at offensively. They're right there, if not the best in goals per game throughout this playoff run.
0: Let's get to the Canes and the Canadiens in the 4 and 5 o'clock hour as the Eastern Conference is looks like it's going to be a very competitive series. 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Again, that's on Fox Sports Radio Las Vegas. Coming up next, we'll go into the boxing weekend. Also, a little more on the Knicks and maybe reminisce about 1999 with a fellow old guy in Steve Kim.
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0: Kim here on this Tuesday. Lots to get to from the fight weekend, also college football. Steve, what's going on?
1: Good Tuesday to you guys.
0: Well, let's start out with a situation I'm very confused about. Am I supposed to be rooting for Greg Sankey as the hero that we need in this CFP 24 team expansion idea that he seemingly is holding back the tide, I think, even in the SEC?
1: That's an interesting question, given the fact that everyone will always go to their self-interest. I just cannot see a scenario where we're not going to have a 2014 playoff. I just hate it. But, you know, in my lifetime of watching sports, they have never actually reduced the playoff teams in any sport that I know of.
0: Right.
1: It's always about expansion, whether it's NFL, NBA, NHL, certainly the National Football League, and now the playoffs. I mean, it wasn't all that long ago we had a 14 playoff, and we went past 8 to 12, and now it seems to me we're on our way to the 24. That is an interesting question. Is Greg Sankey the lone voice of reason? That's mind-boggling to even think about, because I just think eventually what we're going to have is a two super conference setup between his conference, the SEC, and the Big Ten.
0: Yeah, I don't know what the end game is with Sankey. I don't trust him, so I don't know what he's trying to do here. But it's interesting to watch as they do their SEC spring meetings, which is a big media event down in the South, which shows the power of college football in those markets. I don't know. Mike Elko, to a certain extent, is kind of a hero. At least he's speaking honestly about when they ask him, hey, what does he think? He's like, well, I want what's best for me, I guess.
1: Yeah, I mean, there's something to be said about that. I think most coaches would like a 2014 playoff, because again, they could always say, hey, look, I've made the playoff 8 out of 10 years.
0: Right.
1: But there comes a risk of really devaluing the greatest regular season in American sports. But I've seen this with boxing. Nobody ever does anything with the good of the long-term future of the sport in mind. You know, when I see a lot of these out-of-conference games now all of a sudden become not campus games, home and home, but neutral sites. It reminds me a lot of boxing the last 30 years, where a lot of these fights are not in the home region of the boxers, but they're sold off to the highest bidder in the form of a casino, whether it's overseas, to the Saudi Arabians. There's a lot of things here that what I've seen with boxing is now taking place with college football.
0: I mean, dare I say it, going back to Sankey, I think Sankey has a little bit of respect for what college football has been and has some knowledge of it. When you look at the Big Ten's commissioner, Tony Petitti, he really is a college sports outsider. He's a guy who came from Major League Baseball. We know baseball had success with expanding the playoffs, but it's a little bit different on that front. He's a guy, and I don't want to go too deep on it, but he went to school at Haverford. He went to Harvard. It's not like you have to have gone to some college football giant to understand it, but he's an outsider. They kind of hired him to make the most money possible and put all the schools in the Big Ten in what he thinks is the best position possible.
1: Right, and this is all about television and programming and extending the programming and giving us more. But then I would argue more is less, but I don't think that has ever been the attitude of any of these leagues. I mean, look at the National Football League. It used to be you'd get a Sunday slate of games, then a little Sunday night, right? Then you'd get Monday. It wasn't all from Thursdays and Saturdays at the very end. Yeah. We are now looking at multiple platforms showing games, not just on the holiday seasons. And we're getting games. There's a series in Europe. Games are going to be different days. Nothing is sacred. And this is a fact, and I'm going to repeat myself. They never pull back on any of this. They always move forward to give us more and more and more.
0: Yep.
1: And it's going to come to a point, Steve, that even the hardcore fan that loves the National Football League, there's going to come a breaking point where they're like, you know what, I'm not getting my third streaming platform. I'm just not doing it. And if I don't have Netflix, I'll miss those 7 games a year that they show. You'll learn to live without it. That is the risk you are taking as a saturation point.
0: Well, I'm glad you brought up boxing, and Steve Kim is with us for, kind of being pigs along the way and trying to make money and money and money, and there was a breaking point. We're getting good fights now, and I don't know. I saw in the last couple of weeks, you know, Canelo's next opponent. I mean, he does have a fight scheduled, right? I was impressed.
1: Yeah, Christian and Billy. He's a hard-nosed, front foot, face-forward type of guy that's going to throw a lot of punches. And unlike most of Canelo's recent opponents, not named Terrence Crawford, I wrote this in my Substack, he's going to take the words of Herman Edwards. He's going to play to win the fight. Mm-hmm. A lot of these guys, like Charlo, certainly Edgar Berlanga, their victory was cashing a check and then surviving, playing four corners, being very safe out there, being very judicious, and hoping that they don't get hurt. And Billy's going to actually try to win. He's the type of guy you're going to really see. Where does Canelo Alvarez really stand in 2026?
0: Right. And when I saw the fight announced, I thought, hey, you know what? Good for Canelo. He's actually given a hand up here. He might put a guy over if he doesn't win. He's taking a risk. And I kind of side with him on the Benavidez thing. He

0: limit of 200. That does not make sense. It really doesn't. I don't think mathematically. I'm not even so sure Benavidez moves down to 75. So I'm not even so sure if he faces Bivol, it'll be for the light heavyweight title. But, you know, it's funny. Canelo said something, well, I want to pass the torch to my guy Munguia. What is this, the relay race? I don't even understand that. I don't understand this. What is this, the 4x100? I hate this.
1: Now, one of the other greats of the past, and, you know, he gave a little hands up to Canelo, but Canelo was very young, couldn't take him out. What is going on with Floyd Mayweather and money now? Now he's got a $175 million lawsuit claiming he got scammed. It sounds like he got a stripper, a performer at his strip club pregnant. He owes her money. I mean, this is turning into a real freaking mess.
0: Yeah, he listened to Jonah Resnick and not E.F. Hutton, unfortunately, for him. Mm-hmm. And it's almost like a Shakespearean type of tragedy, isn't it? Or a Greek tragedy or Shakespearean fall. I mean, you got a guy who made a lot of money, whose whole identity was around money. His legion of worshipers really lived vicariously through his money. Yep. And now he may be running out of it. It's a fascinating story. And I think that the interest that we have as a public and as a media is because he wasn't afraid to gloat and throw it in our faces. So is there a bit of karma? There might be. I can't lie. I mean, me and Mario, we taped this week's show today. I think for the last month we've talked about Floyd's financial problems almost every show, at least for one segment.
1: What happened to Usyk over the weekend? This is supposed to be an easy exhibition and a picturesque setting, and man, he was taken to the brink.
0: He really was. So the question is, did he go backwards physically? Has he turned old? Did he have a bad training camp? Verhoeven made a lot of people, including myself, eat crow. Was he better than what was expected? I mean, you could probably say it was a combination of all that. I just thought it was absolutely surreal that going into the 8th, 9th, 10th round, I'm thinking, wow, you know, Usyk really might lose this fight. And I did not harbor any of those thoughts at all. And I kept thinking, is this Muhammad Ali, Leon Spinks? And I know Leon was a boxer, but he was 6-0-1 when he fought Ali the first time in 1978. And then that night he peaked, and he was never really the same guy, you know? So I don't know. Could it be that Usyk simply had a bad night? Yes. And it'll be interesting to see what direction they go. He is now 39 years old, Steve, so retirement is probably an option. I don't think he takes it. But so the question then becomes, does he take the WBC mandate with a very hard-nosed, tough, rugged guy, Agut Kabayel? I like that fight, and I hate these novelty fights. I hope he fulfills that mandate. We got to have some regularity of boxing where mandatory defenses with worthy contenders are respected, and then those mandates are fulfilled. We have not seen enough of that. But I do understand that there is a possibility, if there's enough money, you could do the rematch.
1: Isn't one of the glaring issues for Usyk that he just is not as active as he needs to be?
0: In the last 5 years, I think he's fought one time for those 5 years. Now, some of that has not been his fault because he had rematch clauses that have held him up. But to be fair, Steve, I think that plagues every boxer.
1: Yeah.
0: I mean, when was the last time a world-class fighter really fought 3-4 times a year consistently? Maybe Golovkin may have done it. Canelo did it back in 2021. And that one issue right there, Steve, is the one thing people do not want to address and they overlook. Because when you talk about saving the sport, moving it forward, I know there's a lot of talk of Zuffa boxing and the amendments to the Ali Act. I think all of that, look, take sides whatever you want. But until you get your bigger stars, especially when they're young, to perform more often, I don't think anything's going to really move this game forward.
1: What do you think of the stoppage in this fight?
0: I was not a fan. Didn't like it. I thought Teddy Atlas did a very good breakdown that kind of made me do a double take on the whole thing. But I believe based on, if you look at the whole context of the fight, the previous 33 minutes or so, Verhoeven got knocked down, had a break with the mouthpiece. But when the fight got stopped, he was still standing. He was still up on his feet. Was he hurt? Yes. Was there a chance he could have got knocked down the 12th? Maybe. But based on the flow of the fight and how he had fought, I wouldn't have stopped it.
1: Steve Kim's with us. You might tell me you have no interest in this. I'm still paying attention to Francis Ngannou, and obviously he put up a good performance against Fury and then got dusted.

0: next time out. Would a Rico and Ganu fight have any interest for you?
1: You know, we actually brought that up today, and I was thinking that would be one that would hold some interest.
0: Yeah.
1: Or and if you want to do a pure boxing fight, how about Verhoeven against Deontay Wilder?
0: Okay. And I, by the way, I meant Ngannou and Rico boxing. No, not MMA.
1: Oh yeah. I mean, yeah. Look, either one. Either one in a boxing match. I get the sense that Usyk is not going to do the rematch next, if ever. So now right. Rico, I think we might be interviewing him on Thursday. I am curious to see what his career direction is going to be if he sticks with boxing further.
0: I got less than 40 seconds left here. I saw you retweet the video of Boomer Esiason going after Abdul Carter of the Giants for his tweet about Jackson Dart and introing Trump a couple of days ago. What do you think about this whole situation, and does it go as far as Jackson Dart being selfish and, you know, fracturing the Giants?
1: No, because I think there's a great hypocrisy in the sense that if he was introducing a Democratic-approved candidate, I don't think a lot of the people complaining would. But we have to be honest about it. Anything you do with politics is going to turn political, even in sports. But Abdul Carter has to realize you are allowed to have your thoughts on what Jackson Dart did. Here's where I think a lot of athletes miss the point. Most of the public is allowed to disagree with you. Just because you use your platform does not mean that we have to agree with everything you say.
0: Three Knockdown Rule Podcast, Steve Kim, 323 up on Twitter. We'll talk to you, buddy.
1: Thanks a lot, Stevie.
0: There he is, Steve Kim, normally on Mondays with us, but backed up today to do a Tuesday spot. We appreciate that. On the way back, a lot more on the Knicks, a lot more on 1999. Who in this room remembers the grand year of 1999?
2: 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And Sunday, we've got the Cubs at the Cardinals at 4 on ESPN Las Vegas, 1100 AM and 100.9 FM.
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0: Radio 4 o'clock hour. And there's a lot of debuts. It's been a really good year in Major League Baseball for rookies. Valdez making his first at bat. Boy, the Cubs suck now, don't they? They're going to lose their 10th in a row here. Two-run homer by, what's his first name? Esmerlin Valdez. So he's up. His family's there. He just had a two-run jack, and it's 5-0. Pittsburgh on top of the Cubbies. That is the bottom of the first. Who was starting for the Cubs? You bet this game, didn't you? You bet the Cubs, didn't you?
1: Starting for the Cubs was
0: Jordan Wicks. He's getting waxed. 5-0. So baseball underway. We're going to see the debut tonight of Gage Jump, who's starting for the A's, was here in Vegas with the Aviators. That's coming up on ESPN Las Vegas after 6 o'clock. Alex White is in. It's Cofield. We're on in Reno now, ESPN Reno and ESPN Las Vegas. This hour is brought to you by Battleborn Injury Lawyers. Let's get to it.
2: Battleborn Injury Lawyers presents the Big Four at Four. Number four.
0: So, Alex, let's build on this college football playoff thing, maybe going to 24 schools. I don't know if I've asked you, what do you think of a jump soon from 12 to 24?
1: I think it's a little aggressive. I mean, why not go to 16 or somewhere in between there before jumping all the way to 24?
0: But how about just 16 and stay there? Why do we need 24? We have to get four teams each minimum from the SEC and the Big Ten, and then maybe three each from the Big 12 and the ACC. And by the way, with the 24, there'll still be just one spot available, you know, out of 24 for a group of six.
1: Right, yeah.
0: I don't get it. I mean, I understand it. It's a money grab. I think it's too much. And now we have this weird thing between the SEC and Big Ten. I can't figure it out. I don't know if they're playing games with us. So on the SEC side, we just mentioned with Steve Kim a couple minutes ago, Greg Sankey, the commissioner, is pushing back on this. He's not sure that the conference is ready to do this or that he supports it. There was a informal poll that involved 14 ADs in the SEC. That's not even all the ADs, but of the 14 who responded, 9 said they do support going to 24 teams. So in a way, Sankey is pushing back on some of the ADs and the wishes of maybe presidents in the conference. He actually opened their spring meetings by, again, reiterating that he doesn't think this is the time. Kirby Smart then went down this path. And we saw this last week from the Big Ten. Big Ten people talking about, hey, you know what, the NCAA can't get its crap together. We have to come up with some rules here because the spending is out of control. Which, by the way, they could control the spending by controlling themselves, but no one can do that. But they were talking about self-governance. Kirby Smart said today he's calling for the SEC to split from the NCAA, arguing that without fair rules on athlete compensation, football's cash boom will gut funding for sports like swimming and track. You know, that house settlement allows schools to spend $20 to $22 million yearly, but all the side NIL deals are pushing that to a competitive market of like $28 to $40 million for a football roster. Basically, it's we need to come up with rules so we can control ourselves. We need a cap.
1: Yeah. What does that mean? Called for the SEC to split from the NCAA.
0: To come up with a cap, basically. To have some sort of hard cap that will regulate spending, especially on football. And I guess it would be the SEC that would oversee it, but here's the problem. Okay. Why can't the NCAA do this with a cap?
1: Yeah.
0: Well, they can't because it's not going to fly legally. That's so right. What do you think is going to happen? If the SEC or the Big Ten do it on their own, you don't think they're going to get sued into oblivion? People are going to challenge it. So I don't know where they're going here. Unless the part of the self-governance is, okay, we are going to collectively bargain with our athletes, and we're going to allow them to unionize. And then they will have a say in what the cap is.
1: This is just a lot because, okay, so what if you do that with the SEC? Who's to say that the other conferences are going to follow?
0: That's a great point.
1: And then they can spend whatever they want, and then you can't compete again.
0: I saw, right? I thought Dan Wolkin put it nicely. He writes for wherever the hell he is now, Yahoo. And he said, SEC breaks away to play by its own rules that can bring sanity to college sports and save Olympic sports. Big Ten says, nah.
1: Yeah.
0: We're really happy just continue and outspend you. And Big Ten can do that. Because as we've seen, and as only one person in the country on Sports Talk Radio predicted about 6 years ago, me, I'm the only one! Only one! But I predicted at the time the haves are not going to be the haves 5 years from now, because you're going to see money coming in from markets where you're like, wait, they have money? Yeah, they always had money. They didn't want to cheat like you. Now they can legally cheat. Now the money in a lot of big markets or places that you didn't think have money, now they can do it. And there is more money in certain places than freaking Tuscaloosa and Starkville.
1: Right.
0: Podunk. But there does need to be some system to control spending to a certain extent. But the only way it's going to happen is if the athletes and their representatives have a say. So until they're willing to do that, I don't know what's going to happen. I do think we are headed towards, when you start to hear conferences say, hey, we're going to split off, I do think we are headed towards what we've talked about again. The only show in the country. We're not the only one, but one of the shows out here that 5-6 years ago started talking about the fact that the SEC and Big Ten eventually would go out on their own. They would join forces. They would pluck whoever they want from the ACC and the Big 12, and you'd have like a Big 50, and that would be Division One, and there'll be a Division Two, which will be more like what we're used to, say, 15 years ago in college sports. It almost seems inevitable. I hope it doesn't happen. I think there are benefits, like the Iowa State AD went nuts last week, and he's like, all right, well, go ahead and split. See what happens with all your other sports and how you're going to get along. Well, if they had 50 schools, I don't know what the hell they're going to do. I would think they try to keep it regional, but then that, you know, a big 50, big 40 would have schools from all over the country, so that would make travel difficult. So money, money, money, money.
1: When you started this, though, and you brought up Kirby Smart, who definitely is going to be influential in this, and I'm talking about the SEC, I immediately thought about that. Them split, that meant trying to get the Big Ten and them doing their power.
0: Do you think deep down what they really mean in the SEC is we can't keep up with the Big Ten, so we need to align with them and then come up with a cap so that we can somehow compete? Because I saw Sua Cravens, who's become a pretty good voice in college sports, said how rich it is to hear SEC coaches talk about, quote, playing by the same rules when your conference specifically benefited from breaking the rules and paying to play long before NIL was ever a thing. Now that the playing field is even, you want to take your ball and go home. I don't think that's exactly what Kirby Smart is talking about.
1: You don't?
0: Because I think Georgia can, places like Georgia can keep up with the Joneses, whoever the Joneses are in the Big Ten.
1: 3 years in a row, Big Ten football. So,
0: but I don't think it's all money. Sweating. I truly don't believe it's all money. But it's a fun theme to talk about and mock on the SEC for. Number three.
2: Number three.
0: So I saw a guy, Sam, right? Indiana won the national championship. Sam Darnold won the Super Bowl. It's not Sam Darnold who wrote this. Knicks are in the NBA Finals. Apply for your dream job. Buy your mom a house. Hit up your crush. 2026 is the year to just go for it all. This Knicks craziness. I know, I understand a lot of it is because they had such a long drought, 27 years. You are the gambler in this room, Alex White. Were the Knicks the eighth choice to win the East before the season?
1: No.
0: I could swear they were second or third choice.
1: They were, yeah.
0: They're ending a long drought getting to the finals, but like what they've done here was not some upset of the century. They were expected to be a good team.
1: Well, weren't they one game away from being in the finals last year? They lost to the Pacers, but they were right there.
0: Yes. Are we raining on the parade? This is not exactly, you know, Little Sisters of the Poor pulling the upset. It's not Indiana, the losingest college football program in the history of the sport, in 2 years turning into a freaking juggernaut and winning a national championship.
1: No, those are not comparable.
2: Number two.
0: All right, some of these 1999 references, the last time the Knicks were in the NBA Finals. Ticket prices, courtside seat for 99 NBA Finals at MSG against the Spurs, $2,700. Right now on the resale market, cheapest ticket for game three, that MSG intro into the finals, cheapest ticket is $3,600.
1: Woo.
0: Yeah. Is that a sign of the times that things have gone up from an inflation standpoint? Because that wouldn't exactly rep true numbers in inflation, or that we've become insanely nut jobs about sports and that people are willing to pay whatever to be part of the cool event.
1: I think that one more, but I think a little bit of both. But, geez, 2,700 for that courtside seat.
0: So Spike Lee used to pay $2,700 to get in '99, and now to get in the building, it's $3,600. Top story.
2: Number one.
0: Where were you in '99?
1: Living? Because I've lived here my whole life, so.
0: Okay. How old were you in '99? Hey, I'm in a lot of trouble here calculating your birthday.
1: Yeah, I am.
0: How old were you? Well, what year were you born in?
1: I was born in 89. I was 10.
0: Well, you're 10 years old. Okay. Do you remember the NBA Finals in 99?
1: I do not, no.
0: That's pretty early in the sports maturity.
1: Yeah, I was actually thinking, because I do remember the 99, but I remember being on a competitive cheer team somewhere and that being the whole thing, so... That's where my focus was at that time in my life.
0: Okay. I didn't ask specifically enough. I should have just said, how old were you? 99, I saw a video of Celebrity Row as Bob Costas was introducing the MSG crowd. Evander Holyfield, Ben Stiller. Okay. Stiller still goes, I think. James Caan, rest in peace. Mel Gibson, rest... No, he's still alive. But he's probably banned from MSG. JFK Jr., rest in peace. Tiger Woods' golf career, rest in peace. Billy Crystal, Adam Sandler, Woody Allen... Rip. And Spike Lee. You know everyone I mentioned, right? James Caan? Really? From The Godfather? You gotta watch Godfathers. Come on now.
1: Okay, yeah. Then.
0: I'm very curious to see the celebrities coming up on Celebrity Row for this one.
1: Yeah.
0: I cut you off. You said, how come?
1: I thought Adam Sandler was there every year since then, but yeah, I haven't seen him much.
0: No?
1: As of late, have we?
0: I don't keep track of Celebrity Row, but I will pay attention this time around. I just thought it was interesting to see that list. 1999, gas was, this is off the top of my head, $1.11 a gallon. What?
1: Gosh,
0: when's the last time
1: so
0: you filled
1: nice.
0: Up? And what'd you pay?
1: $60.
0: What was it per gallon?
1: $5 a gallon.
0: I got a discount at the pump. Two fill-ups ago, and it knocked the price down to $5.09.
1: Wow.
0: And I just sat there just, mother, God, it's painful. $1.11 a gallon. Wouldn't that be nice?
1: With a discount, $5.09.
0: With a discount. I got 11 cents off at a certain place.
1: So what else? Do we have anything else during
0: Very important
1: 99?
0: Note from 1999. Bill Belichick's girlfriend, Jordan Hudson, was... 2 years away from being born. But that's what happens when you're 87 years old and you're dating a 24-year-old who you met when you were, or she was 17. She wasn't even born. 2 years away. So the Knicks are going to get a long break here. Will that keep you away from considering the Knicks if they are against OKC and they are fetching plus 235? Finals don't start until June 3rd.
1: No, maybe game one. I don't feel like it was that big of an effect for NBA, was it? Rest is good.
0: Finals will start up on June 3rd. They conclude, if it goes the distance, on June 19th. Can't wait.
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0: in front of the counter advice to make winning bets. Let's go behind the counter, find out what's going on at William Hill. Ray Cleaver joins us here on this Tuesday. He's up with Cofield and Alex White. Ray, how are you?
1: Alex, Steve, good to join you today. How we doing?
0: Pretty good. Pretty good. I wanted to come out talking to baseball because today's an exciting day for A's fans as Gage Jump will be jumping from Las Vegas to Sacramento to start for the A's tonight. And I wanted to talk a little of the awards market. But before that, I just want to get an update out there on the recent, most recent AL West odds. You guys at William Hill have Seattle plus 110. Not in first place. Texas plus 220, A's plus 370. And the number I'm looking at is the Astros now at plus 650, which I mentioned on Friday that watch out for the Astros. I don't think they're dead in the water. And then they go out and throw a combined no-hitter.
1: Yeah, with a pitcher who had an 8-point-something ERA yesterday, and he goes out and leads the way in a combined no-hitter. So if you can figure it out, you're going to be better than me.
0: Well, there's a ton of balance in baseball right now, and I don't think the Astros were truly going to be, you know, they're on the pace to be like a 65-win team. I don't know if their pitching is going to come around completely, but they certainly have the pedigree hitting-wise to be competitive. Do you think Seattle is a good bet at plus 110, or do you see some flaws on Seattle that the Mariners are not going to overcome?
1: I do see quite a few flaws with the Mariners, and I don't know what it is. It seems like in the offseason there was so much hype about this team, and they were so close last year. And then the season just started. They can't hit. When they couldn't hit, they'd get pitching. When they couldn't pitch, they'd get hitting. And they just haven't seemed to put it together. And I do think there are some flaws there. I also kind of have a longer shot. I kind of like the Texas Rangers. Once they get some guys back that are hurt, DeGrom's still pitching extremely well. And they're like four games under 500. They should be 10, 12, 15 games out of first, and yet they're in the race. I just have a real good suspicion that in about a month or so, we're going to look up and the Rangers are going to be leading the division. I don't know. I think that's where I'd have my money right now.
2: Ray, I want to go to some awards markets, starting with the Cy Young and starting with the National League. Who do you guys have right now as your favorite and maybe a couple up there?
1: Well, I'll tell you, I've had more calls, text, conversations about the National League Cy Young than any awards market I remember, and I looked at the calendar today, and it's May 26th. Mm-hmm. Normally, these are conversations we have in August. This race is so exciting. Sanchez is 2-1 right now, the leader in the clubhouse. Mizorowski, who just goes out and throws 100 miles an hour every pitch, is 3-1. Shohei and Skeens are tied at 4-1. Then you go down the way and you got Chris Sale, who's always in the running. Sale has been in this for what seems like 15 years. He's in the running 13-2. Our biggest liability is Mason Miller, who I think everybody got excited about earlier in the year with the Padres. And it'd be okay if he was the only one in the hunt. But to pass all these great starters, and you got Harrison, you got my long shot is Zach Wheeler at 30-1. He was injured, didn't start for the first 25, 30 games of the year. Now he's pitching, he's undefeated. 30-1 compared to, say, 3-1 or 4-1 for some of these leaders, and Sanchez at 2-1. I don't like Ohtani. I think even if he pitches extremely well, one thing I learned about awards markets, don't pick the guy you think is the best. Think who the voters will vote for. And I really believe that voters in all these awards are having Shohei Ohtani just too much. Too much Ohtani. And I don't think he's going to get the amount of attention and the amount of votes that he probably should. But what a great race. I mean, this is going to be incredible. It's only May. I can't even imagine what it's going to be like come August.
0: Well, plus with Ohtani, if he goes out and goes, whatever, at a minimum 30-90, hits 275, steals some bases, and he's got the pitching, I think most voters will say, well, we'll give him the MVP. We're not going to give him the Cy Young as well.
1: Exactly. I do. I just think that the voters are just going to be tired of Shohei Ohtani winning all the awards. And, you know, it's hard to not back Skeens either. And Mizorowski is just unbelievable. Sanchez, I mean, it's just Yamamoto's even in there. The only one in the top, say, 40-1 that I'm not a big fan of is Chase Burns.
0: Oh!
1: I
0: was going to bring him up. What are you, crazy?
1: You know why?
0: Why?
1: Because they hit everything. They hit everything. To me, if you look at the luck factor in baseball, Chase Burns is at the top of the list.
0: All right.
1: And I believe that long term, the luck is going to even out, and we're not even going to see him on this list.
0: What are the most MLB wins in June going to look like?
1: Well, they're going to come out. You know, Eric Biggio, the head of baseball, does a terrific job, and Brandon DeRozier, who handles the college baseball, the regionals are out for college. They're out in June. They're out on Thursday, and even I don't know what the odds are yet. They'll come out on Thursday. Obviously, the Dodgers will be the favorite no matter what. I could tell you the Dodgers are going to be the favorite every month from here on out. But it's an interesting race this month with the Guardians and the Rays leading the way.
0: Yeah.
1: And then you got the Phillies right there. The Dodgers are only two games out of most wins this month. I mean, here we are on the 26th. Probably the most exciting bet in baseball is most wins in a month. You can take some long shots and have a shot. It's a lot of fun.
0: Ray Cleaver's with us from William Hill. If you were to, I don't know if you have the May odds in front of you, if you were to guess, what would the Rays be in June? They must have been a pretty good long shot, right, in May?
1: Oh, yeah. I think they were probably around 60-1.
0: Okay.
1: The Blue Jays were 40-1, so my guess is on that that the Rays were about 60-1. And they're in it. I see they're losing tonight 3-1. So, you know, I admit I got one of them teams, and it's not the Rays, so I am paying attention.
0: Yeah.
1: Not bet with us, of course, but at the other establishment in Vegas.
0: You pointed out some splits there with Chase Burns. Are you believing that the Rays are going to calm down here? I mean, 22-6 this month is ridiculous, but do they have some elements of that team that are maybe paper tiger?
1: I'll tell you, you know, I used this comparison the other day. The Rays are a lot like the Golden Knights. The Golden Knights only have one, maybe two stars that you look at on their team, but they are an absolute team. Everybody scores, everybody passes the puck, they get good goaltending, and the Rays get good timely hitting, they get great pitching, Dave Cash knows what he's doing in the dugout, and all of a sudden you look up and they win again. And it's kind of how the Knights are to me. I hate to cross sport with hockey and baseball, but that's what the Rays resemble, what I saw the other night in this series against the Avalanche, who is a huge liability for us. So for the first time in history, the books are pulling for the Knights. I don't know about other books, but we are. And so it's very interesting, but the Rays just keep on winning. And who can criticize what they're doing? They just find a way.
2: Ray, when you say a liability for you, I got to imagine people just bet a pretty good amount of money, because I never really saw a great number on the Avalanche to hoist the Stanley Cup. So is that what you mean? Just big bets? Because I don't think you guys ever had better than 5-1, right?
1: No. And the Avalanche are, you know, I'm looking today at what they are, and I'm going, okay, let's say the Avalanche get a win here in game 4. Because I don't think they're going to quit. Then they go back home for game 5, and all of a sudden we're looking and it's 3-2, which I hope doesn't happen. And I hope it's 4-0 sweep, because it might be one of the biggest upsets in NHL in the last 15, 20 years. But then it'd be 3-2, and I look and the Avalanche are 14-1 to hold the cup right now, and I believe that's the highest they've been all year long.
0: Wow. Ray Cleaver, William Hill is with us. Go ahead, Ray.
1: Do you take a few shekels and drop them on the Avalanche at 14-1?
0: No. I don't see it happening. But, you know,
1: well, I said from the start, you asked me about 3 months ago, will the President's Cup winner win the Stanley Cup? And I answered with one word, no. And I'm going to stand by it. The Avalanche will not win the cup.
0: NBA liabilities at William Hill. What are you guys in trouble on?
1: Well, we're on trouble on about everything but the Thunder. The Knicks are rapidly catching the Spurs, who have been a huge liability for us anyway. So the Knicks, everybody's jumping on. Obviously, they're going to have 8 days rest. They're going to have plenty of time to, I don't know if they want the rest the way they're playing right now offensively. And Mike Brown's figured it out what to do with Karl Anthony Towns. So what do we need? We need the Thunder just to roll right on through and repeat, and everything will be fine. Our building will still be standing, and you'll still be able to bet with us.
0: Otherwise, it's all over. Ray, let's close on this one. What has WNBA betting been like so far? Because there really is no dominant team, and there's been a lot of upsets along the way.
1: Yeah, the WNBA has been rather busy, though. I think we might have more handle this year than we've ever had on the WNBA. And it seems like the Fever and Valkyries are the two teams that everybody is betting futures on. The Fever obviously get plenty of attention. But the last few years has been aces, aces, aces, and not so much this year. A lot of Valkyries money coming in, and then a lot of Fever with Caitlin Clark. So if you can figure out why, God bless you. But the WNBA is active and got plenty of action. So find it on the William Hill app and let her rip.
0: Ray, good spot. We'll talk to you next Tuesday. Thanks, buddy.
1: Sounds good. Have a great day.
0: There he is, Ray Cleaver. Download the William Hill mobile app now. They'll match that first bet deposit. And on the way back, I'm going to tell you about spring rewards, and we've got to get back to the NHL Eastern Conference and more on the Knicks and more on the NBA.
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0: It's also on Facebook, so basically just find us on YouTube, Facebook, or Twitter. Live stream of the show. Alex White is here, halfway point of the show. A lot more on the Knicks and the NBA as OKC and San Antonio are coming up at 5:30. Vegas Golden Knights, of course, tonight trying to close things out. Still hard to believe we're saying that. 3-0 lead against, it looks like, a depleted Avs squad. We were just talking baseball with Ray Cleaver before the break. Some baseball scores in. Pittsburgh still holding on to a 5-1 lead against the Cubs. Boy, that Cub thing came unraveled real quick, huh? This will be 10 losses in a row if they don't come back.
1: And twice this season already, they've had 10 game win streaks.
0: Wow.
1: And now they're going to have a 10 game losing streak if they don't come back.
0: Cincinnati with Chase Burns, who was just mentioned a couple minutes ago, on top of the Mets. I want to say the Mets are going to come out of it. It's not looking like it. They're 22-32. Two-run double by Eugenio Suarez in the first, and it's Peterson against the aforementioned Burns. Again, top second early.
1: Like the Reds in this spot. Got a good win yesterday. Nick Lodolo had a good bounce back from coming back, and now you got their best pitcher, Burns. So I thought this would be a good spot for them.
0: A favorite, not on the odds boards, for the Cy Young is starting for the Yankees in Kansas City. Cam Schlittler. I'm only going to say it once.
1: Yeah.
0: Cam S. I'll tell you more about him from a number standpoint as we go into a little more baseball in about 15 minutes. All right, so what are we doing with the Canes and the Canadians? Are you fully on board with the Canes now? You said last week when they, you know, things weren't looking good, hey, this is supposed to be Carolina's year. The elite squads are out of the way. They can't let Montreal, just because the Canadians are hot right now, get in their way.
1: It's crazy because this is their first Eastern Conference Finals series lead since 2006. And in that year, they also won the Cup. This is a team that has been in the playoffs for 8 straight years. But they have just struggled, and really in the Eastern Conference Final, they've been swept a few times. Florida Panthers, Rangers. So I really wasn't nervous for them yesterday when it was 2-2, because they don't mind playing that way in those tight games. Not that they don't mind, but they find ways to win. Their fifth straight overtime win, same exact score, 3-2. So I think the Canes get it done, and I think they are going to take advantage because the Canadians have played a lot of hockey up to this point.
0: Do you allow yourself to have favorite players in sports?
1: Yeah.
0: Okay. Is Seth Jarvis one of them?
1: I do like Seth Jarvis, yeah.
0: Okay.
1: You know, sometimes with hockey players, the complaint is they don't show a lot of personality. And I think
0: I agree. I don't get it.
1: And I think Seth Jarvis is one that is okay with having some fun with reporters and in interviews and stuff. So
0: here he is with Paul Bissonnette.
2: Buffalo's D, very active, providing a lot of offense. They love to jump in the rush and even in the offensive zone, get below the goal line. Do you find it advantageous to your team that you guys play a man-on-man style in the D zone?
3: I have no idea what advantageous means, and neither do you, so stop using that, please.
2: That means I'll get to it later.
3: Yeah.
0: I like that a lot. First of all, Seth Jarvis said it correctly. What was Bissonnette saying? What is advantageous?
1: Yeah.
0: Like, if you're going to use the word, that's not a big word either, is it? I don't think that's like, you know, high-level Scrabble.
1: Right.
0: What is going on here?
1: It's hilarious, though.
0: But Jarvis busting his chops. We'll build on this one. Is there some sort of a candy story with Seth Jarvis?
1: Yes, there is. So he has some friends that I think are like high school friends that kind of have traveled around and followed him and been at his games. Well, they went on the road, and he let the guy stay at his place or whatever, so they stayed in Carolina. And one of the friends came out and said, hey, listen, I'm okay calling out my guy, but he has candy in his bathroom.
0: Okay, on the way back, we're going to find out from Alex, what is her food spread in her bathroom? We all have food in the bathroom, right?
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19: 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The Vegas Golden Knights will try to close out their series against the Colorado Avalanche. Game 4 tonight at the Fortress Puck Drop just after 6.
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0: So we were just talking about NHL player Seth Jarvis and his friends outing him because apparently this guy on the Hurricanes has candy in every room in his house, including his bathroom.
1: And then he kind of defended himself by saying, I have candy in every room, different vibe, different room, different candies in every room.
0: Okay. So. Can you make sense of this? Let's just play the game. What's the right kind of candy for a bathroom?
1: I say no candy in the bathroom. How about your bedroom? I mean, I'm a candy person, too. I might have it in my bedroom, top of my dresser, my nightstand or something.
0: Not to get too racy, but Alex White's bedroom, what's the candy?
1: I am more of a sweet, like... It's Skittles or Nerds or Starburst. Okay. Yeah. Not chocolate in the room.
0: But they're loose, right? Or are they in packages?
1: I don't know.
0: Are you scooping Skittles out of a bowl? You know where I'm going here.
1: No.
0: In the bathroom.
1: Yeah.
0: Whatever candy's in there has got to be wrapped.
1: Exactly. It's been a thing going on now on TNT because they've asked a few times. He's like, it's in a bag.
0: Okay.
1: I wash my hands, open the bag, take a piece of candy.
0: But the issue is when you have people over, you don't know if they're washing their hands.
1: Very good.
0: And I'm just going to tell you, I don't know how much or how often you go into guys' bathrooms. Probably not a whole bunch. I'm in there. COVID didn't exist, apparently. It didn't scare anyone. And on top of that, we didn't need COVID to teach everyone, wash your hands. I don't know where everyone's in such a big hurry. If the money that's on the table, because, you know, we're talking most times it'll be at a casino where I go to a public bathroom.
1: Yeah.
0: Guys are pigs.
1: So no, exactly. So no candy in the bathroom, period. That's what you're saying.
0: I'm out. No, there's no candy. I don't. Not even my own at home, just for me.
1: Exactly.
0: That's outrageous. I wasn't saying I don't trust the SO. I don't know what she does. I'm not watching her. She's washing her hands. Candy in the bathroom. Okay, bro. Controversy in Philly. Bryce Harper and toothpaste. More bathroom habits.
1: More bathroom habits.
0: A video of him. Is he tongue scraping?
1: I guess so. I didn't watch the full video.
0: Do you know what that is?
1: I do know what that is, yeah.
0: Do you do it?
1: No. I mean,
0: do we need to do it?
1: I don't know.
0: I like that. I don't know.
1: It's weird. I don't know.
0: Should we do some research?
1: I brush my teeth pretty well and a nice little
0: try
1: and go for
0: tongue?
1: The timer, two minutes. A little
0: oh, you
1: bit.
0: Do?
1: Try to.
0: Okay.
1: Yeah. So I don't think I need the scraper there. But he shows a whole thing of his dental hygiene. And
0: I will say my teeth are a nightmare, so Bryce is better than me. I did wonder, because my hair is also a nightmare, does tongue scraping lead to better hair? His hair... That's the first thing I noticed in the video. I'm like, this son of a... It's a pompadour again.
1: Yeah, it is.
0: I think I started getting thin in the back when I was like 25. I have it's decent. JBT told me 2 weeks ago, he's like, get rid of all of it. I'm like, there's enough left. I'm going to do... Something's going to happen at some point. There's a transplant, there's medicine, something. I'm not getting rid of all of it. At this point, there are way too many bald, white, like 50-something dudes wearing sunglasses. And I'm not a sunglass person, but I gotta stand out somehow.
1: If you want to join a coaching staff, though, you probably could get hired in Tennessee if you wanted to go bald.
0: Wait, what does that mean?
1: The whole Titans coaching staff is bald.
0: Oh, I hadn't thought of that. Is Dable's hair terrible? He does shave his head. See that, but that's the other thing too. Do you ever look at Salah's head?
1: I don't know. I can't say that I really have.
0: Check it out during the break. Check it out during the break. And I think what you're going to utter to yourself is, that's beautiful. I have like dents in my head, I think. I don't know. I don't really look closely because I don't want to see what it looks like. I think there's spots all over it. But I was moving out of, where did I do this? Oh, I know where it was. I was moving out of a place, and I was the last one standing in a house that had... I had three roommates, and they all moved out earlier because they all lost their jobs. I lost my job, too, but I was the idiot who stayed there and paid full rent for, like, 3 months. Won't mention one of the guys comes in studio to do stuff with us. I'm Ray Brewer. But I was cleaning up, and I forgot that there was... I was cleaning up the shower, and I forgot that there was a cabinet, like, that... hung over the shower a little bit, and I freaking full force, like, boom, dented my head right into it. Oh. So busted it open, got some stitches, so I'm sure there's, like, an L in my head. So, no, I'm not going to do Robert Sala. I'm not going to do Dayball. It's not going to happen, so.
1: No.
0: Yeah, you know what? I'll get a rug. They won't be popular in 10 years when I'm really bald, but I'll wear a rug. Why not? Lots of people have done it. But, yeah, Bryce Harper, unbelievable hair, tongue scraper, and... Weird with the toothpaste. I've never seen anyone do this. He takes the tube of toothpaste and squirts it right in his mouth.
1: I feel like, you know, back in the day, sports, rooming with your teammates and stuff, I feel like there were a few of my old teammates that I saw do this before. Mm. So it wasn't the first time, but it is weird.
0: I've never seen it done before.
1: You put the toothpaste on the toothbrush.
0: Maybe the notion is the toothbrush is generally disgusting.
1: I guess, yeah.
0: But then you're putting it in your mouth. So I don't know. These
1: it's
0: are weird
1: so
0: things.
1: Funny,
0: I really, I rarely get thrown for a loop where I haven't thought about something already. Like you can see, I've thought about bald heads, right? I check people out. I see what they look like. I know what I might look like. It's not going to be a pretty picture. But I'd never thought of the squirting the toothpaste right in the grill, right onto the grill.
1: Yeah, so that was the first for you, huh? Seeing that. You're not alone because the internet is going crazy over this.
0: He's kind of a Superman. Bryce Harper.
1: Yeah.
0: So I guess I should look into it. Maybe I'd have better teeth, but I'm pretty far along. I think once you get to the stage and you've jacked up your teeth, there's no coming back. Gage Jump will start tonight. That game's coming up at 6:30. If you don't know who that is, it's the 73rd pick in the 2024 draft. It was the third pick of the draft for the A's. They took Nick Kurtz fourth overall. He's awesome. That draft, again, I'll repeat the picks. I mentioned this earlier. That draft has Nick Kurtz fourth, Tommy Tanks, LSU slugger, who's at AAA now. He was 40th. Gage Jump, LSU pitcher, 73rd, and JKG.
1: Tommy Tanks has he's had a hit, at least one hit

0: And did I gaff earlier when I was talking about the AL Cy Young? I think I had it in my head that Cam Schlittler can't possibly be the favorite. But then I started looking at the list. He's a Yankees pitcher. He's going against Kansas City. The game just started about 12 minutes ago. I was looking at a long list. This writer uses something called AXE, A-X-E, instead of straight war. It's a combination of a couple of different wars and some other factors. And he has Cam Schlittler as the front runner for the Cy Young. I did not realize on the odds board, you said he's actually a minus?
1: He's odds on favorite.
0: That's
1: now.
0: Stupid.
1: Yeah.
0: Come on. It's too much.
1: Yeah.
0: But so early.
1: It is, but right when Scooble had to get surgery, it was a race to the board. That's why it is funny that Ray was bringing up the NL, because the AL, I feel like everybody was talking about. Who else do we bet on? Who else do we bet on? So, yeah, some people got some good numbers on Cam Schlittler, and he's been awesome. The issue is, how are they going to start limiting him in games, because they need him to win, right, long term? And
0: is he going to throw 180 innings, which is kind of crazy to say? Again, I'm old, so pitchers used to go a lot longer, but can he make 32 starts and, you know, average whatever, six? Do they even want to do that?
1: Right.
0: You crush a guy who hasn't really pitched that much in the minors.
1: He started 29 games last year combined from Double-A, Triple-A, and then into the bigs. So only 14 for the Yankees. But jumped right past Triple-A. Only.
0: Do you have a list in front of you of this ESPN AL Cy Young? The race with this axe number? Can you believe the other names that he has as front runners? So he's got Schlittler number one. The next nine by these rankings include Davis Martin. Who? Parker Messick? What? Jose Soriano? Huh? Okay, I'll stop. Nick Martinez, Lou Varland, Casey Mize, Dylan Cease, who got a monster contract from the Jays. Max Fried, who was off to a really good start, but now is hurt for the Yankees. And Kevin Gausman is a familiar name. This cannot be the way it's going to be at the end of the season. There's no way. There's no way.
1: Parker Messick.
0: Davis Martin, Parker Messick, and Jose Siriano, followed by Nick Martinez, are going to be top five for the Cy Young. Do you buy that?
1: No, I don't buy that. But I wouldn't mind getting some good prices on some of them.
0: Yeah.
1: Can't get any good numbers on Dylan Cease right now, plus 550. He's second. DeGrom is third, 6-1. 12-1 is Gavin Williams, who wasn't on this list. Soriano's next, 18-1. I know JVT and Mitch, they have good numbers on Soriano, so kind of missed the boat on him. And he's kind of coming back down to earth.
0: He's coming back to earth. The team also sucks. So he's going to what? He's going to go 6-13 with a good ERA and lots of strikeouts and win the Cy Young. I mean, there's respect for pitchers, even if they don't win a lot of games. But if you're on a team that terrible,
1: yeah,
0: you have to be pretty freaking awesome.
1: Yeah. How about Parker Messick, though, at 66-1? If he's coming up third on this list, the Guardians right there, as always, in the race for their division.
0: But another young guy, right? So are they going to grind him to the bone and have him throw enough innings?
1: I don't know. Remember, he had a no-no going into the ninth already this year. So, we'll see.
0: NL Cy Young is super competitive. We talked to Ray Cleaver from William Hill a little earlier in the hour. NL, it's pretty incredible with the numbers. You've got Chris Sanchez in these rankings, followed by Mizorowski of the Brewers, Chase Burns of the Reds, Otani, Max Meyer, who's coming on now for the Marlins, Chris Sale, Bryce Elder, Kyle Harrison, Zach Wheeler, Senzatella. That would be amazing if he's anywhere near hailing distance at the end of the year. But he's finally breaking through. And people are playing these markets.
1: I did play a little. It's funny when Ray said that. That's why I kind of jumped. Because I did take a little of Zach Wheeler, too, when he was coming back.
0: The intriguing race is going to be AL MVP. This ESPN writer actually has, by his AXE ratings, has Aaron Judge down at sixth.
1: Wow.
0: That's not what the betting odds say.
1: No.
0: Judge is minus 150. But after that, I mean, there's some crazy names in here. This writer has Cody Bellinger ahead of

0: Aaron Judge in terms of value. Mike Trout is on the list. I don't see Miguel Vargas being the seventh choice, but he's finally breaking through, former Dodger prospect. We'll continue along these lines because I want to talk about Nick Kurtz on the way back. A little more on the A's as they're going to start up here in just a little bit. Okay, now. We'll also get back to the Knicks and what happened in the Cavaliers series. Super, super impressive. Doesn't mean they can win an NBA title because right now the look-ahead odds are pretty rich for the Knicks.
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Alex White is here. ESPN Las Vegas. 4 o'clock hour every day on ESPN Reno and ESPN Las Vegas. 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We're keeping you updated on baseball. We're headed towards a VGK Game 4. Hard to believe I'm even saying this. Going for the sweep against the Az. We told you last week there were a bunch of pretty well-known gamblers who do a podcast on bear bets. And they were talking about, hey, the Az are probably going to sweep them. Maybe there'll be a gentleman sweep and they'll let the Golden Knights have a game. And now the shoe's on the other foot. McKinnon's beat the hell. Bednar's taking a big gamble tonight. We'll get into that with the goaltending. It's a mess in Colorado. And, you know, I'm going to get to Mitch Marner and how much Toronto hates him. And so you have this jealousy of VGK from Toronto. I actually wonder in Colorado if they even care tonight. Because my impression is, at least from Sports Talk Radio, they care when the Avs are doing well. But when things fall apart, it just goes back to Broncos talk. Because I get this vibe, and I'm not going to defend Vegas as some like unbelievable hockey city, but I get this vibe from other places in the NHL that when things are good, they're really into it, and they try to crap on VGK fans, and it's like, you're not great fans in Colorado either. So dial it down. It's your third or fourth sport, even behind the Rockies. But we'll talk to Chad Anders, who works for The Fan in Denver, in just a little bit. Knicks coming up, but we were just talking about a third through the baseball season.